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10: All right, SDFC is back at Snapdragon Stadium Saturday night. You know who they're taking on.
11: Of course I know they're taking on LA Galaxy.
10: Bro, LA Galaxy, coverage with Adrian and Darren begins at 7. Home for SDFC, San Diego Sports 760. That means Chucky back in San Diego.
11: You're right, this weekend.
10: A big time matchup again. Let's see. I'm kind of getting a little insane here with taking a look at the standings. I was losing it all weekend. I'm at the SDFC game, and I'm trying to see, like, as quick as the match ends. I'm like, okay, are we in a playoff spot yet? Still not a playoff spot.
11: They're one point. They're not going to make the postseason.
10: But they're 11th, 27 points.
11: They're 1 point behind 7th.
10: Yes, but think about how big that game comes on Saturday. Galaxy's right behind
11: you. 1 point behind San Diego.
10: There's a kind of incredible game coming up here on Saturday. I think it's going to be an unbelievable game.
11: Yeah, I think San Diego is situated well enough. Not perfectly, but again, still the home matches, mm-hmm. coming off a win.
10: Yep.
11: They're situated well enough. We'll see if they can capitalize this weekend at Snapdragon Stadium. What did you have for me, by the way, related to ABS? Annie Halbrin will join us coming up at 5:30. What were you going to share with me about ABS?
10: I want you to guess on a couple of these.
11: Okay.
10: Now I got to find them because they were there earlier.
11: Oh, that's great.
10: No, they're not. Well, I mentioned it to you about 45 minutes ago, okay?
11: I don't even know what you mentioned, but you're like, I have something for you ABS related.
10: I'm going to need a second. It's not there anymore.
11: I don't know.
10: ESPN took it. They took it down.
11: Do we want to hear from Craig Stammen? And then
10: Let's
11: hear from Craig Stammen.
10: Yep.
11: This is some health updates, I think beginning with Nick Pivetta. This is Craig Stammen.
12: He had the bullpen already. It went really well. Nick's feeling good. He's going to pitch for Lake Elsinore tomorrow. So that'll be his, you know, again, rehab starting over again. But very excited. He's feeling very good right now, feeling a lot better. Very excited about his next opportunity.
13: And then Joe is going to be throwing on Tuesday, right, making his last rehab assignment, we hope. Could you share where that's going to be if you already know?
12: Joe is going to pitch on Thursday instead of Tuesday now. So bumping him back a few days. He'll pitch for El Paso they're in Oklahoma City. So we'll get him out there on Thursday. He's excited about that. His bullpen went really well. Just decided to give him a little extra rest with the back and, make sure he's ready to go, 100%, for that outing.
11: So the back.
10: Mm-hmm.
11: which is what Kevin said.
10: Yeah.
11: Because now it's been things other than the elbow. His whole year, this 2026, hasn't been like, oh, well, it's the Tommy John. No, it's like it's been a series of other setbacks. Yeah, but,
10: you know, just think about this. 2 years he hasn't pitched in a Major League Baseball game. His entire body is trying to adjust to it. I'm okay with that. I don't
11: care.
10: I think whatever they got to do to just continue that process to get closer and closer. Maybe we get to a point where he's back with the Padres. Maybe we don't.
11: Yeah.
10: Like there's no kind of guarantee there, but let him go through his process, whatever happens.
11: All right. Did you find your big stat for me?
10: What do you mean, your big stat? What are you talking about?
11: I want to hear this because I'm very curious.
10: What are you talking about?
11: Well, where
10: 2026 MLB ABS Challenge System Tracker, team player rankings. I want you to guess which, and you can jump in this too, Brent, if you want. Which San Diego Padre is in the top 10 of ABS challenge leaders, not catcher? So this is
11: right,
10: just,
11: not right. The position player.
10: Position player.
11: The batter.
10: Top 10 is actually ranked 8th.
11: Well, the way you
10: in
11: say
10: all
11: it,
10: of Major League Baseball, and should I give you? No, I'm just gonna. You guys watch all the games. You guys can take your guess. I'll tell you, it's not. It's definitely not Manny. You don't have to worry about Manny Machado because he's.
11: But the way you're saying it, I feel like there's a little bit of like a twist, like it's an M. Night Shyamalan type situation.
10: Okay.
11: So I'm going to go with Xander Bogaerts.
10: Okay.
14: I'm going to say Jackson Merrill because Tatis never challenges anything.
11: Yeah,
10: Tatis doesn't.
11: He doesn't.
10: Machado challenges everything.
11: There's some other guys in there, obviously.
10: Xander Bogaerts, which makes sense. I think Xander has been actually pretty calculated when he does
11: it. He is. He obviously hasn't been perfect, and I can think of somewhere he was wrong. How do they track it out? Like the percent he's right or whatever?
10: Successful versus challenges.
11: So what is it? Like what's
10: his success rate is okay. If you had to guess a success rate, okay. And the only reason why I'm bringing this up is 10. Because the highest success rate
11: is what
10: of everyone in baseball? 80? What percentage do you think it is?
11: 80?
10: 56.8%.
11: That's insane. That actually speaks to how good the umpires are. Because the player's only getting it right 55%+ of the time.
10: It's a good point.
11: So it's hard.
10: Love to the catchers.
11: Yeah, it's
10: hard.
11: Or
10: to the umps.
14: Does it speak to how good the umps actually are or how big the egos are in some of these players?
11: Well,
14: we brought Manny
11: that's
14: up.
11: True.
14: Where, you know, how many Mannys are out there just challenging everything?
11: Good point.
10: Manny
11: that's
10: is
11: a good point.
10: Straight ego.
11: He's just challenged.
10: I'm like, Manny,
11: challenge.
10: This is...
11: Like it's a strike.
10: This is... If I can find some fault in Manny Machado, I'm like, the ABS challenge is a perfect example.
11: Yeah.
10: You're doing this because of your ego, and it has nothing to do with the baseball.
11: He challenged one recently where they didn't have challenges, and the pitch was foot in the zone. It was a foot in the zone. So Xander Bogaerts.
10: Xander, what
11: would you extend him?
10: His percentage is...
11: 53.9?
10: 55.6.
11: It's good.
10: Catcher, ABS challenge leaders... They only list the top 20. Padres aren't in it.
11: That doesn't
10: Padres don't have a catcher that's in it.
11: All right. So. Annie Halperin's going to join us on the other side. How about I got Xander?
10: You got Xander.
11: Look at Xander. He's
10: impressive.
11: Having a good year.
10: By the way, but
11: top 10.
10: The funny thing about Xander is it actually makes sense. You watch a Padre game, I'm like, when Xander challenges, he's on point.
11: I agree. Annie Halperin was at the press conference earlier today. She'll join us on the other side, get us ready for Padres and Pirates game one as well. That's next on Schaefer and Sliwa.
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8: The Cleveland Browns named Deshaun Watson as their starting quarterback. Raiders running back Ashton Jeanty missed practice after Sunday's sprained ankle. In the NBA, Portland guard Shaedon Sharpe will reportedly miss 6 months with a torn meniscus. A WNBA record in rebounds for Angel Reese. She hauled down 26 in Atlanta's win at LA, 78-71. To baseball, three homers in Seattle for Cal Raleigh. The Mariners ended Philadelphia's 9-game winning streak, 9-2. Cleveland won its fifth straight game, 4-2 at the Angels. The White Sox 2.5 games over Cleveland now in the AL Central. White Sox lost at home 11-2 to Texas. The Rangers are now alone in first in the AL West, half game over idle Houston, which fired general manager Dana Brown. Boston with two runs in the ninth, won at Miami 4-2. Tampa Bay sent Detroit to a sixth straight loss, 4-1. I'm Steve DeSager.
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0: good, that's on the front office. You're part of the front office also. So that's an excuse is all it is. The Patriots are not going to be as good as they were last year. It's not going to be because of that. Next.
1: Bill Belichick admitted last week that North Carolina have looked into adding some of these 16 players who received a fifth year of eligibility through the temporary restraining order. Now, Ben, do you think Belichick would be speaking out against this ruling if he were still an NFL coach?
0: Well, he wishes he was still an NFL coach. That's the first thought I have on that. So probably would say, hey, once you go to the NFL, that's it. He's from the old country and all that. But Belichick, how many more years is he going to coach at North Carolina? Right? Didn't go well last year. They're not looking to be very good this year in the ACC. So at this point, you do whatever you can if you're Belichick to try to at least get one good year. One good year at Chapel Hill. Next!
1: The Dodgers have announced a plan for Edwin Diaz, saying that he will be used in a low-leverage role once he is activated from the IL. The hope is to build him back up towards reclaiming the closer role. Do you think that'll work?
0: No! It doesn't. Whether you pitch in a low-leverage or a high-leverage, the issue is not the leverage. The issue is he's ridden the vomit comet, and Edwin Diaz has choked on the trumpet. He sucks at a time he cannot suck. It doesn't matter when you pitch. If you're going to pitch like crap, you're not going to get guys out. How did we do?
1: You pass this.
0: That is it. I won the game. Winner. 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

0: gets disrespected by Coop.
1: He's not even going to try because he knows he can't beat that score.
0: Let's go slow. Are you ready?
2: I'm taking Coop's drink off the menu.
0: Yeah, right. And you know what, Slug? They're not invited. It's the Maller meet and greet. They can't go. How about that, Slug? Just me and you.
2: See your name on it.
0: That's right, my name. All right, what do you want? You want Cuba or The Rock?
2: Well, I don't want people from Indiana, I can tell you that. Yeah. The Rock, I guess.
0: The Rock, all right. These athletes all, they all went to prison. Quarterback for the Falcons. Dogfighting.
2: Pickle Vic.
0: Yes, he was a receiver for the Carolina Panthers. He killed his pregnant girlfriend and had it.
3: Oh, look at that. You're out of time. You lose. Loser.
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0: work out, or any other place or group where you choose to belong. 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So talk with your kids about these issues and involve the members of your community to help keep your kids safe. Because when you talk, they hear you.
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0: because you wanted something weird done to you. Like, to me, otherwise, if it's just some normal, like, regular type stuff, like, okay, you know, you go, you do da-da-da, this, that, and the other, boom, you're moving on. But you hit to a trailer park.
1: You got, like, some kink.
0: You might have been going there because you wanted to get some stuff done.
1: Oh, yeah.
0: You just did not want anybody but that person to know.
1: Right. What was his search filters on the website? I need a cattle prod. I need some Tabasco. And I need some handcuffs with
0: spikes
1: on them.
0: Don't forget the peg.
1: Yeah. I need and preferably an exercise bike with no seat.
0: Mouth gag.
1: Like, come on.
0: Chaps.
1: Why couldn't you?
0: Whips.
1: Couldn't you offer a couple of tickets to a game? Like, they're worth more than 140.
0: Handcuffs. The Bills thing.
1: Yeah, just
0: the WNBA prop that gets thrown onto the court.
1: Yeah, that too.
0: There you go.
1: Look,
0: I'm just telling you, there's some far out junk that man wanted done to him for him to go to the length that he went to at $140 to get it done.
1: Arthur Blank thinks he charges $2 for rolled golds and he's all of a sudden a relatable owner. No, you're not, buddy. This just became the most relatable owner in the NFL. Jed York. Good luck living that down.
0: You could take the Jed out of the goddamn out of the trailer park.
1: Oh my god.
0: But you can't take the trailer park out of the out of the Jed.
1: The 49ers are a disaster, man. They're falling apart.
0: Hey, wasn't that the son or something like that in the Beverly Hillbillies?
1: Oh, Jeb? Was it Jeb?
0: What was his name?
1: I don't know, but they're not rolling up to a trailer park.
0: Jethro. Was his name Jethro?
1: Might have been. I don't know. I don't remember.
0: Well, maybe the granddad. Maybe the dad's name was Jed. Look this up.
1: Listen, Jed, if you're taking in this program here today, I just want you to know we are not coming from a place of judgment. Like, I think it's a relatable move, and I personally can't relate to it. I've never thought at 9:30 in the morning I got to go to a trailer park because I'm really, really turned up, and I got to get this out.
0: Jed Clampett.
1: Yeah?
0: But he's Jeb. Or is he Jed? He's Jed too.
1: Jed. J-E-D. Yeah.
0: Jed Clampett.
1: Yep.
0: That's his new name. It is not York anymore. He shall be known as Jed Clampett from here on. From today on, I will only call him Jed Clampett.
1: Oh, man. It's a new frontier for the 49ers, that's for sure. I know that.
0: That man was going to get his thing rinsed off. Dang! What do you think he was thinking when he was on his way? Like, he was in the car. Was he driving or was somebody driving him? What was that man thinking? He was excited as hell on his way over there. Like, man.
1: Try one.
0: You should have seen her. Wait till look at it. He probably showed her the picture on the phone.
1: It's like a
0: she was probably a rocket too.
1: Like, there's a vat of Crisco. There is, like, all sorts of tools, loping shears.
0: He's probably sitting there like, why do you do this?
1: A bear trap.
0: I could save you. Why? He was going to turn into Captain Save-A-Ho. That's what he was going to turn into.
1: He didn't even try and fight it. He just said, all right, man, I'll do my day in jail. I get it. I get it.
0: I mean, and when did this happen?
1: Sunday, 9:30 in the morning.
0: And we're just now getting the report today?
1: Well, no, they reported on it pretty quick.
0: Oh, okay.
1: Yeah, it came out.
0: They had the report on this
1: yesterday.
0: One.
1: Yeah.
0: It came out yesterday on Monday.
1: Well, there was no 12-day delay. Yeah, they weren't sitting on this for 12 days.
0: So Jed isn't as important as Kyle? why didn't they wait 10 days on this one? This one seems to have a little bit more bite to it than just...
2: I'm sorry, fellas. It just doesn't make sense. This is consensual. They both agreed to it. What's the problem?
1: Well, it's illegal.
0: It's prostitution.
1: Yeah, I mean, it's illegal.
2: Call it tipping.
1: Okay, well.
0: You sound like you're experienced in this conversation.
2: No, I just feel like there's people doing. I just feel like there's people doing much worse things that could actually be, you know, put away. Besides this guy who needed to get on.
1: Nah, he did it. He did a day in jail. It's not that big of a deal.
2: Yeah, let him go. Leave him be.
0: I mean, there's the chance that the person that he's paying $140 for was maybe trafficked.
2: Maybe.
0: You know, I mean, there's kind of some reasons why
2: maybe
0: the whole prostitution thing is a little.
2: Who knows?
0: Yeah, but
1: rent's not $140.
0: There's
1: man.
0: Ways. There's ways to go through.
2: If you do it 7 times a week, it could be.
0: Or in a day. I just think that there's.
1: Why was he going to that trailer bar?
0: To get sold off. And when you go into the trenches like that, you're going to want to have a vehicle that can get it done. I tell you what, I respect a pickup. I don't even feel right doing that. I'm stop. Let me reset. Let me distance myself from this topic.
1: Okay.
0: How you doing today, Jonas? You good?
1: I'm great, LeVar. You good? This is a wonderful good. Time to be alive here.
0: Good. Patty, you know, Spanky, you good? Lorena, you good?
2: We're great.
0: Everybody's good.
3: I'm good.
0: I'm always great when I get into that pickup truck that I respect that's built to get the job done without making a fuss. That's the Nissan Frontier, built for the work week and, well, ready to load you up, your tailgate, that is, on the weekends. 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
3: Wallet Hub has released its list of the hardest working states in America, and North Dakota tops the rankings for the third straight year. Alaska comes in second, followed by South Dakota, Texas, and Hawaii, rounding out the top five. The study looked at factors like work week hours, employment rates, and volunteerism. On the other end of the list, the five lowest ranked states for hard work are New York, Nevada, Rhode Island, West Virginia, and Michigan, which finishes dead last. Wallet Hub says Americans do work more hours than many people in other developed countries. New York State has put an end to an illegal agreement between two major companies for renters, Redfin and Zillow.
5: Attorney General Letitia James says New York was one of five states that sued the two companies for violating antitrust laws after Zillow paid Redfin $100 million to stop its rental advertisements and transfer all its clients to Zillow. Redfin then agreed to exclusively show copies of apartments listed on Zillow, with James saying it resulted in higher pricing and fewer choices for renters and property owners. Under the settlement, the companies now must resume competing with each other. In New York, I'm Natalie Migliori.
3: And now 3 in 4 Canadians say their country ending U.S. trade negotiations with the U.S. was the right call, Michael Kastner reports.
6: That's according to a new poll from the Angus Reid Institute. This after Canadian Prime Minister Mark Carney removed his nation's negotiators from trade discussions with the United States just before a new round of tariffs from the Trump administration went into effect. Carney said Canada would implement retaliatory efforts on the U.S. starting September 8th.
3: And Forbes reports a growing number of colleges are exploring 3-year bachelor's degree programs as a way to reduce costs and get students into the workforce sooner. Supporters say the path could save families thousands of dollars. Schools are now looking at ways to make traditional 4-year degrees more flexible. I'm Monica Nelson with your consumer and business news.
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0: Here's what you need to know.
18: The Cleveland Browns named Deshaun Watson as their starting quarterback. In the WNBA, a record 26 rebounds for Angel Reese in Atlanta's win at L.A., 78-71. To Major League Baseball, a three-homer night in Seattle for Cal Raleigh, who's batting 167. Mariners

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1: A new study shows common personal care products contain unlabeled toxic chemicals. The testing of over 110 items ranging from shampoo to baby lotions found evidence of unlabeled chemicals at about 85%. Many contain multiple ingredients known as carcinogens and health hazards. The products averaged over 3 times as many chemicals than were listed on the labels. An eye expert is alerting parents on what signs show a possible vision problem with children. Margene Culp, an optometry professor at The Ohio State University, says difficulty in keeping place when reading, problems seeing things clearly, and difficulty paying attention are all indications of possible vision trouble.
2: A lot of times children don't realize that they have a vision problem, and it's often hard for them to articulate how their vision is, and many problems are not obvious.
1: 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Health update, I'm Scott Pringle.
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12: Here's what you need to know.
21: The Cleveland Browns named Deshaun Watson as their starting quarterback. Raiders running back Ashton Jeanty missed practice after Sunday's sprained ankle. In the NBA, Portland guard Shaedon Sharpe will reportedly miss 6 months with a torn meniscus. A WNBA record in rebounds for Angel Reese. She hauled down 26 in Atlanta's win at LA, 78-71. To baseball, 3 homers in Seattle for Cal Raleigh. The Mariners ended Philadelphia's 9-game winning streak, 9-2. Cleveland won its fifth straight game, 4-2 at the Angels. The White Sox, 2.5 games over Cleveland now in the AL Central. White Sox lost at home, 11-2 to Texas. The Rangers are now alone in first in the AL West, half game over idle Houston, which fired general manager Dana Brown. Boston with two runs in the ninth, one at Miami, 4-2. Tampa Bay sent Detroit to a sixth straight loss,

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5: Some low clouds early this morning, otherwise mostly sunny skies. Got dangerously large waves and swells and rough surf to affect the area. High 84, overnight low is going to be 69. It's 72.
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2: And North 805, some glass in the right couple of lanes near Plaza, and there's a little bit of a slow near the 94. North 5's looking great. 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
4: A few clouds in the sky this morning, but that's going to burn off and you'll have mostly sunny skies. High near 84. Overnight, clear to partly cloudy, 69 for the low. It is 72.
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2: I think the whole world knows it has nothing to do about the performance. It's a little bit personal than that, so it's a disrespectful thing. I'm going to keep whatever I feel with me and my family.
1: Well, you didn't keep it to yourself. You just said it.
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2: No, I don't regret anything in my life.
1: I would have some regrets about the 24 women who accused you of sexual assault. I'd start there. Look, the fans didn't ask for you. You were forced onto them by ownership. You can pretty much play your way out of anything. Michael Vick did. He killed dogs. He went to prison. Man, I can't let that guy be my quarterback. And you can't be the one holding
0: grudge. Broadcasting from the man cave.
1: Like, you're tone deaf. Don't you understand what happened? Don't play victim here.
0: This is Dan Patrick.
1: It's hour one on this Tuesday. Dan and the Danettes, Dan Patrick Show.

0: Let me get personal here. Have you ever wiped with a piece of dry single-ply toilet paper and wondered, is this as good as it gets? Well, it's not. It gets a lot better than that. Right, Todd? Wouldn't you say that Dude Wipes gets a whole lot better?
1: Much better.
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5: 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North 5 through National City, 54 to Main, North 805 from Plaza, kind of off and on to Home Ave, and West 52, and also an off and on drive up and over the summit.
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28: The 3-1 swung on, crushed right field. Has he done it again? 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Cal Raleigh, his first three homer game of his career. He crushes a solo blast. It's 9-2 Mariners.
0: That's courtesy of Seattle Sports 710 AM. 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A couple of phone calls in here. By the way, SEC released a statement last night talking about players who leave college, go to the NFL, and then come back. They are suing for another year. Temporary injunction is what they're getting. You can expect a statement from the Big Ten. That'll be today on the eligibility issue. And I think it will be a little more sternly worded than what the SEC put out last night. Chris in Syracuse. Hi, Chris. What do you have for me?
29: Hey, thanks, Dan. Yeah, I got a couple things to throw at you. You know, Albert Breer was talking about keeping the health a concern of the NCAA football and pro football. You know, fantasy leagues are really heating up this time of year and betting in general. You know, betting has always existed in sports, especially football. But when your wager is the main attraction over the competition and fans care more about their bet than their team, it just doesn't seem healthy for the sport. And, Dan, typical Browns, how management does things. Had Deshaun Watson do his apology first, then on Wednesday or Thursday announce that he's your starter. Be a little more palatable for fans.
0: Thank you, Chris. Well, I don't know if PR got to him before he went into

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4: 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The effects can even be life-threatening, and while there's no cure, GPP can be successfully managed.
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2: And I think the whole world knows it has nothing to do about the performance. It's a little bit personal than that. So it's a disrespectful thing. I'm going to keep whatever I feel with me and my family.
1: Well, you didn't keep it to yourself. You just said it.
3: Doesn't that make you regret coming here?
2: No, I don't regret anything in my life.
1: I would have some regrets about the 24 women who accused you of sexual assault. I'd start there. Look, the fans didn't ask for you. You were forced onto them by ownership. You can pretty much play your way out of anything. Michael Vick did. He killed dogs. He went to prison. Man, I can't let that guy be my quarterback. And you can't be the one holding
0: the grudge. Broadcasting from the man cave.
1: Like, you're tone deaf. Don't you understand what happened? Don't play victim here.
0: This is Dan Patrick.
1: Hour two on this Tuesday, the Big Ten has spoken. We were given a heads up. The Big Ten was going to pass a rule that prohibits players to return to college football from the NFL. That's coming out today. Expected to pass a rule that doesn't allow players to return from the NFL and play for a Big Ten school. ESPN's Pete Thamel, the first to report this. So this comes on the heels of lawsuits allowing players waived from training camp rosters to utilize a fifth year of college eligibility in 2026.

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6: 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The right lane is now blocked. Fire department with a motorcycle injury crash. West side of the Coronado Bridge is almost full span. Single digits out to North Island. North 805 heavy from H off and on to Mission Valley. North 5 just as busy.
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11: At North 805, a Bonita crash. Motorcycle involved. The rider down in the number 2 lane, that left middle lane. So heavy out of Chula Vista into Mission Valley. And North 5, a motorcycle crash as well. At Civic Center, the left lane is blocked, and it's slow Palomar Street almost to downtown. West side of the bridge, full span backup.
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12: North 805, a couple of crashes clearing at Bonita and at H, but now it's heavy out of Otay Mesa, almost Palm Avenue and into Mission Valley. North 5 just as busy, Palomar Street into downtown, clearing a crash at Civic Center. That's affecting West 94 out of Lemon Grove. 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
8: 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We stumbled upon this where I asked the Danettes if they had a mugshot. Now, I'm not surprised with Dylan. I was surprised with Marvin. But then Todd told us that he got pulled over in Santa Monica and was forced to get down on his hands and knees because he wasn't wearing his seatbelt. But send us your mugshots. We would love to laugh along with you. DanPatrick.com. Andy Staples on 3 Sports, college football reporter. And we got a fluid situation, it feels like, Andy, with these Power 4 conferences trying to come up with language that now would prevent a player who leaves college to go to the pros to then come back to college. Where do we stand with all of this?
1: It's pretty up in the air right now, Dan. The SEC has in-person meetings with their ADs and presidents that was previously scheduled. So this was going to come up with them. But the Big Ten, maybe jumping ahead of the line on this thing, they're talking about it too. The ACC is going to talk about it. The Big 12 is going to talk about it. Because it feels like the consumers are pretty unanimous in this. They don't want to see guys that they've seen in an NFL helmet playing in college this year. It's a little more nuanced than that because of an NCAA rule change that happened this year affecting guys in the class of 2022. But this is something that they've been dealing with in basketball already. So they want to kind of nip it in the bud. This might be the chance to make a rule. And then, look, you're going to get sued. You got to try to defend it in court after that.
8: But is this going to also affect the college basketball team? The language for each conference, the Big Ten said we're not doing this, but the Big Ten, Illinois had players from overseas mm-hmm. who were professional. Are they going right. to then prevent these schools from filling up their roster with guys who have played professionally overseas?
1: They're going to have to each determine the language within their own conference. And I think for the conferences, it's actually better if they don't talk to each other while they do it. They need to come up with their own individual rules. And the reason for this, Dan, is like the NCAA keeps losing in court. They keep losing because, for the most part, they're unilaterally imposing rules on athletes. The athletes have no say.

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8: North 805 hit with another crash at Bonita, blocking the right lane. It is heavy from Otay Mesa all the way to Kearney Mesa. North 5 Civic Center crash out of lanes, but it's really slow, almost IB into downtown. A West 52 heavy Santee to the top of the summit. South 15, it's El Norte to Villa Rancho.
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1: Come on now.
2: No.
1: All right. Oh, yeah. Back in high school.
2: What was it, 1975? Was that Born to Run came out on this day?
1: Yeah, Columbia Records, 1975, on this very date.
2: All right, so you had the wrong album there, Marvin.
3: Well, anything Bruce.
2: Okay.
3: Just for Fritzy.
2: But Born to Run.
3: Amazing song.
2: She's the One is my favorite song off Born to Run. And people forget about She's the One.
3: You ever seen Bruce in concert?
2: Yeah.
3: 5 hours?
2: No, I think it was 3.5. I saw him on the Tunnel of Love tour. Tunnel of Love.
1: Tunnel of Love.
2: No. What, Dylan?
4: Glory Days is kind of the only one Todd knows. That, like, everyone just morphs into Glory Days.
1: Does that symbolize all the songs I was
2: whenever, whenever I hear that, the song comes on the radio, and I always think, Todd ruined it for me. Because he's always going, all right. Come on now.
1: That's the last minute and a half of the lyrics. All right, come on now. Woo-hoo, woo-hoo. What is that? Just admit you ran out of lyrics and you want to make these sound effects. Song doesn't have to be that long. Just end it with the words and then that's the end of it.
2: Well, Springsteen's still performing with his band. Can you say the same about Daryl Hall?
1: Cannot. I'm still very upset about that breakup.
2: Yeah, they broke up.
1: Bruce Springsteen has that five-hour energy that you cannot deny.
2: By the way, Hall & Oates, probably the worst album covers in music history.
1: That would be fair.
2: I
1: have the buttons
2: and
1: the t-shirts.
2: Those are creepy. Those are creepy.
1: Yeah, what's going on with those two?
2: I have no idea. There's some sexual chemistry or tension or something on those album covers with Hall & Oates.
1: How could two people be so close at one point and be so far away now? And they actually have a song so close.
2: It's kind of marriage, you know.
1: But that's an actual song with Hall & Oates, so close yet so far away.
2: Yes, Dylan.
4: Yeah, the cover of H2O, which came out in 1982.
2: That is bad.
4: It's just them an inch from each other's face staring into their eyes.
1: They used to wear that t-shirt to work, to school, actually.
2: Those are embarrassing album covers.

0: starts all the way through Friday. The Padres have introduced new leadership, promising a competitive organization on and off the field. And the Summer Olympics in Los Angeles may include air taxis.
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9: Okay, here we go. Here we go on a lively Tuesday. It is great to have you in. It's The Herd, wherever you may be and however you may be watching or listening, whatever the platform is. We appreciate it. You know, I was thinking about this yesterday. I always thought I chose the right career because, you know, criticism doesn't really get to me, and controversy sometimes. I think it's funny, some of the controversies out there. The WNBA is dealing with a lot of controversy and a lot of social conversation, and Enos Kanter and Royce White, former NBA guys, are trolling. And I do think the league could use better leadership. It feels like they're always reacting instead of proactive. But it's interesting. There is a singular reason that the league is now in a much better spot financially. And that reason is Caitlin Clark, who had 37 points and 10 assists over the weekend. By the way, she has more games with 30 points plus and 10 assists plus than the entire league ever. She's got 5. The rest of the league in its history has 4. She is Steph Curry, but with kind of a Michael Jordan mindset. All business, all basketball, has no opinion or comment on the controversies. The Fever offense is not only number one in this league at 97 a game, it's the best offense in league history because of Caitlin Clark. So with all this drama and nonsense around her, Caitlin Clark, number one in assists, number three in scoring, best offense in league history, greatest shooting range in league history. She's not driving the controversy like Michael Jordan. She's all business. And ask yourself, is the controversy bad? I know what you're thinking. Oh, it's terrible. Okay. Well, if you want to climb Everest, there's going to be some storms at the top. The path to growth is always through discomfort. When did the UFC explode? Conor McGregor. They have squeezed every ounce of sweat out of his career. And Conor McGregor, controversy, some of it ugly, follows him everywhere. Earned, by the way. When I loved boxing, and arguably it was front page in American sports sections, when Muhammad Ali was a conscientious objector to the war. Yeah. Golden State, stacked roster, last dynasty. Adam Silver didn't like it at all.

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5: And North 805 cleared that crash at Bonita, but it is almost solid to Kearny Mesa. And North 5, it's Palomar Street into downtown, cleared a National City crash. South 5, heavier, Carlsbad into Cardiff. And West 52, jammed up out of Santee over the summit.
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19: 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High of 84, clear to partly cloudy for the overnight, low of 69. It's 75 outside.
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0: Okay, so today I'm going to do the AFC. Tomorrow I'm going to do the NFC at this time. I'm just going to lay it out, all things considered. 36 straight seasons since 1990 with four new playoff teams. And I've got three new playoff teams. just in the AFC. So I got a couple more in the NFC. I think my number's five or six. But, you know, over the last, you know, 36 years, you're going to have four new playoff teams. So anytime you suggest a new team's going to make the playoffs, people push back. But that's the reality of the sport. Over the last 10 seasons, the average is almost 6.5 new teams. Injuries, free agent moves, strong drafts. It all tracks. So here we go. Let's start with the AFC East. The Bills are the largest favorite. They've won this division 5 or 6 years. I love the DJ Moore addition. The only question is Joe Brady, but it's the same offense. So my take is they've spent a lot of draft capital the last couple of drafts on defense. Some of these guys got to like pop. I'll take them to win the division. New England's schedule is much tougher. I think the team will be better. The record could be worse. They've upgraded the O-line. Drake May does get a number one wide receiver. I think that is a big deal. I think the O-line will be better, still not great. The Jets in third, they have too much talent. Geno Smith can guide you to some wins. I love their first round picks. David Bailey on the edge is going to start. Omar Cooper, Kendrick Sadiq, the tight end. I thought they had a tremendous first round. Offensively, if Geno can be a C-plus quarterback, they should win 4 or 5 games. Dolphins are rebuilding. I like the coach, Jeff Hafley. I like Malik Willis. They just, you know, they've got the biggest dead cap maybe ever. So it's a total rebuilding year. Let's watch the young players play, but I'll pick them easily for fourth. The AFC North, I don't think this one's difficult. I'm going to go with Baltimore just because a lot of changes, but they have the deepest roster. It's how I feel about the Lions in their division. I just think Baltimore's got more good players. Trey Hendrickson comes over. They could not generate a lot of sacks last year. I think they were 28th in the league. So I have the Ravens kind of out of respect just for how well the organization is run. Lamar's going to be better than last year. How great, I'm not sure. It's kind of watch it. Cincinnati, I have as a new playoff team. Baltimore, by the way, is going to be a new playoff team too. But I have Cincinnati as a new playoff team. Schedule is easy, and you got to give them credit. They've always been cheap. But Dexter Lawrence, cost of money. He's great interior. They brought in Jonathan Allen, Boye Mafe. Again, three guys. Plus, they got that second-round draft pick, Cassius Howell. The defensive line, finally, it looks like Joe Burrow will be able to win without a tracksuit on. They can win an occasional 23-20 game. Steelers, listen, they've been a bad offense for years. They won't be. I like the Michael Pittman acquisition. I think Mike McCarthy and Aaron won 98 games in Green Bay. They've been bottom 10 in the NFL offense for 7 straight years. That will not happen. I think they'll be competent. I thought Aaron was better than everybody projected last year. I think he's going to be better this year. It's his final year, my guess, as a pro. I think they'll be viable as a playoff team until about week 16, 17, or 18. Cleveland, I don't hate them. I just don't know who's quarterback. I'd go with Shadur. The coaching staff likes Deshaun Watson. They played more rookies than any other team last year in the NFL, and they're going to play 4 or 5 more rookies this year. They're just too young to win. But I will say this. I like their GM. I thought their first 5 picks were the best in the draft. I think they have a lot of talent, but it's young talent. It's 23-year-old guys. NFL, you need more guys 27, 28, 29 years old. Let's go to the AFC South. I think D'Amico Ryans has an argument as the best defensive coach in football. They went and got Kayshon Boutte, a trade with the Patriots yesterday, who I actually think is a really long, talented wide receiver after an injury. They ended the regular season on a 9-game winning streak, and this is a team that shut down the Rams offense. I mean, there's a lot of good defenses in the NFL. There's one Texans defense. So, and I think D'Amico Ryans is literally walked into this league and is a game-changing coach. This is my toughest call in the AFC. I'm going to go Colts over the Jags. I actually like the Indianapolis roster. I think they have one of the most unheralded offensive lines in the sport, and they return 4 starters. I think if you look at Tyler Warren, Jonathan Taylor, Alec Pierce, Josh Downs. Now, their pass defense was atrocious. That's why they gave up 2 firsts for Sauce Gardner, who got injured, so it looks like a bad move. But he's a long, hyper-athletic guy. You can put on a number one receiver. I like the Colts' talent, but because they don't have a star quarterback relative to who we view as a star quarterback, everybody looks at Indianapolis and doesn't really pay attention to how damn good they were last year. They started the year 8-2, went to Los Angeles and outplayed the Rams. They can play in the trenches. They're physical. They have offensive depth. The Colts are a good team if Daniel Jones is upright, and I love Shane Steichen. Jags lost Travis Etienne, who was very productive for them. I like them. I think Liam Cohen is super sharp. I thought at the end of the year, in the last 2 months, they averaged 34 a game, so they were humming. Then they go to the playoffs and kind of lay an egg. Whatever. Some young players they depended on. Travis Hunter thing comes back. They got better when he left. That was weird. So the Colts, Jaguars, coin flip. I think they're very even teams. I just like the composition of the Colts roster better. And the Titans for fourth, I actually like Robert Saleh and Brian Daboll. Is Cam Ward going to work? I don't know. 14 games in back-to-back years, and they're awful against their division, 0-10, the last 10 times they played in division. So I don't know where they're at. I like the coaching now, and I like their young GM out of Kansas City. There's a lot I like about him, but it's not on the field. I like the upstairs. I like the coaching staff. I don't really love the roster yet. Let's go to the AFC West. Boy, this is good. I have the Chargers 11-6 with the worst offensive line in football. They upgraded offensive coordinator. They have both tackles back. Jake Slaughter, the second round pick, will now play center, not guard. A little uncomfortable. They're fine there. Only team to rank top five in the NFL, third down offense, third down defense. That is coaching and intelligence. They're very good in situational football. I have them winning the division. I think they're more talented than Kansas City. That's going to rely on Mahomes off an injury, Travis Kelce maybe in his last year, and Chris Jones older off a bad year. I do think, I'll give Kansas City credit, I think they get back to the playoffs. Kenneth Walker is a good pickup. Mahomes, Rashee Rice is back. So some of their key components come back. Mahomes and Andy's never had back-to-back bad seasons. 27 years a head coach. They're going to be a good team. I worry a little bit about losing Trent McDuffie, although the first pick in the draft was from LSU. He was the best corner in an average corner draft. Now, the team that I actually think is super talented, and I love the coach and I like the quarterback, is Denver. But what worried me about Denver was the inconsistency of offensive play. They were 11-2 in one score games. J-Mac and I talk about this all the time. It's like a team that has no fumbles 1 year. They're going to fumble the next year. A team that loses all the close games 1 year, 10, with Denver, the regression to the mean, as they say, they're not going to go 11-2 in one score games. Now, maybe they won't be in one score games. Maybe Bo Nix takes a jump. He's off of surgery. They've added Jaylen Waddle. I do think they defensive line create sacks. Offensive line does not allow them. So maybe I'm bonkers here, but I think there's a regression. I still think they could be a 9-10-11 win team, but I think LA is going to be a 12-win team, and Kansas City gets a slight edge to me. Raiders could be the best fourth place team in football. Maybe Minnesota, arguably Green Bay, are in the running. I think the Raiders have upgraded. I really like Fernando Mendoza. My guess is he starts somewhere before Thanksgiving. Upgraded the offensive line, which was beat up and bad. Tyler Linderbaum, to me, was the best acquisition in the offseason. I love centers, and I love Tyler Linderbaum. They were 1-11 against the AFC West in the last couple years. That will get better. How much better, I don't know. But I like Kirk Cousins and Mendoza in the quarterback room. Two really quality guys, work-obsessed guys, right? Like, they're going to go to work, and they're going to put in the time. So I have the Bills, Ravens, Texans, Chargers winning their division. Patriots, Bengals, Chiefs as wild card. The new playoff teams would be the Ravens and the Bengals and the Chiefs. It's not that complicated. I went with Lamar Jackson, Joe Burrow, and Patrick Mahomes now making the playoffs. That's the new NFL. And if you say it out loud, Josh Allen, Lamar Jackson, CJ Stroud, Justin Herbert, Drake May, Joe Burrow, and Mahomes make the playoffs. I feel pretty good with that. I think the NFC is really, really interesting. I'll do that tomorrow. J-Mac, fire away.
22: Yeah, so it looks to me like you have new playoff teams, Ravens, Bengals, and Chiefs. Bolded, yes. There, right? And I would say this is the chalkiest pick, yes, you could probably imagine, other than Denver. But, like, if you want to put Denver in, who are you taking out? And I guess it would probably be the Chargers?
0: Well, here's why I'm chalkier than usual over the last so many years. I would say 5, 6, 7. The NFL, due to rule changes, have made one position clearly more important than all positions by a lot: quarterback. So look at who I picked.
1: Allen, Lamar.
0: I mean, one quarterback, C.J. Stroud, regressed. Fair. It's a weaker division, and I think D'Amico, that defense, Jason, last year, the Rams couldn't pick up first down.
1: Leave out? I mean, you only left out Bo Nix, and I don't even know if he's that good. Like, you're not missing any good quarterbacks here. Trevor Lawrence, yeah. Jags offensive line down a little bit. Can you believe the Jags won, was it 13 games last year and nobody's talking about them? Absolutely nobody.
0: Yeah, and they were last 8 weeks. They averaged over 30 points a game. All right, hour two coming up. Here's the reality. Everybody has access to information now. 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

0: over the last 15 games has a 354 on base percentage, because he's in the number eight spot, right? Like, you have the three spot, you're like, man, that guy sucks.
1: And it's a lot easier to forget about something when Fernando Tatis Jr. is playing all world. Like, it's so fun watching him recently, outside of last night, though, 0 for 5. But, Kev, last night obviously doesn't kill them in the standings or anything. Diamondbacks lost yesterday, too, so you're still two games up on them. But it did feel like a pretty golden opportunity. What was the vibe after the game? Like, because the guys had to feel that, too. I know I felt it watching.
0: You know, they did, and sometimes that I can, you know, I've been covering Manny for 9 years, and he wasn't down or whatever. He's kind of got his finger going on, and he knows they're two games up. He knows all the stuff that you just said. But the fact that he did it, you know, I wait for him and stuff, and I'm talking to him about the finger and the game and all that stuff. And the fact that he didn't try to, like, you know, convince me it was no big deal and not whatever. You know, bad stuff happens, Kevin. Yeah, you ever play the game? He was like, yeah, that one's going to sting, man. We've had that. Blah. The fact that he was so willing to engage in that, it's funny. That's when I know, okay, this is what they've been talking about. This is what they're thinking. And, okay, cool. Thanks for the honesty, Manny. Now we can move on. It wasn't that big of a deal. It's cool. But, like, yes, to answer your question, that's how they felt about it, too. But, hey, this game is insane. There's another game tonight. And, look, they could be three games up, you know, tonight. It's so wild. How about this? At the when they were winning on Saturday or Sunday, right? Like, the Diamondbacks were losing. It looked like they were going to be three games up. Last night, did you ever think they were going to lose that game? It was insane.
1: No.
0: Like, you felt like the Padres were going to win that game. And the Diamondbacks had already lost. You're like, oh, they're going to be three back games up. Some of that plays into our head where we're like, man, that was a real missed opportunity because we thought they were three games up. And they were just playing the game. You know what I mean? Like,
1: well,
0: they know there was a missed opportunity.
1: That was the letdown, Kev, because at the beginning of the season, they lose this game every time, right? But recently, over the last few weeks, they win this game every time. So yeah. I guess it's just the frustration of being a fan. Kev, appreciate you. I hope to see more chats with you and Kwanza Jones and Jose Feliciano, because that was a lot of fun reading that. Oh, before I let you go, the song. Did you like the song?
0: Do you know, I started to hear it. So I wanted to hear the lyrics and stuff. It's not just about the, you know, we all in and all that. And I was like, I actually kind of like dug it. Not that I would pop it in, right? Like, not that I would pop it in and it was like my kind of jam. Do they say that anymore?
1: Which
0: tells exactly how much I'm into. Okay. You know, since we didn't know Jermaine Dupri, I don't know. Well, but anyway, as I said in my day, Fletch, the jam.
1: Sure.
0: I tell you what, I kind of liked it. But yes, like, wow.
1: It was
0: like,
1: so unique.
0: What an amazing thing. What you got, okay, so like, what do you, I know you got to go. But what you got to do is you got to say, this thing, right? And she went into a studio, hired some people. They she wrote a song. They collaborated. They made this song. That's what she's doing. What are you doing with your time?
1: It's a great point. I'm sitting here talking to you. I should probably be going making some music or something.
0: What a waste.
1: Kev, appreciate you, pal. And we'll talk soon.
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1: Always appreciate chatting with Kevin. We have an update on Ja'Marr Chase that just came down on social media. 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
4: South 125 before Navajo Road, plywood in the second lane from the left. South 5 before Loma Santa Fe, apparently there's a stalled bus in the slow lane. Outside of that, the freeways are moving along in very good shape. I'm Mark Zegan, San Diego Traffic.
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15: Afternoon, gentlemen. Handyman Matt here. This is for Fletch. Two trailer park girls go round the outside, round the outside. Guess who's back? Yeah, it is back. Back in Youngstown. Back again. Yikes, bro. He returned home, and that's what he does on a Sunday at 9:30 in the morning. Ooh, got some chaos in Ninertown there, Fletchy boy.
1: It's San Diego Sports 760. What's going on, everybody? Thank you, Handyman Matt, for that beautiful rendition and remix of Slim Shady, the real Slim Shady. Yes, Jed York got caught. Yes, he was trying to buy a prostitute. Yes, it was in Ohio, and yes, it was at a trailer park. But whatever, it doesn't take place what happens on the field. But thank you, Handyman Matt. Eagles fan, by the way, jumping in there. What happened in the playoffs last year, bro? Hey, it's San Diego Sports 760. I haven't looked at the text line once today. I apologize about that. Let's see, we got a 619. Fletch, you swinging them kettlebells? Hell yeah, bro. 858. I'm sure Fletch was celebrating Rory's choke job this past weekend. I'm curious, did he also celebrate Jed York? Okay, come on! We don't need to do any more on Jed York! We can be done with that. But kettlebells, yes. I was swinging them yesterday in the heat, too. And Jared, this might be a little gross. I don't think I've been that sweaty in like a decade. Yesterday, when I was walking into the house.
16: Gross.
1: I know. It's bad. But it was like 95 degrees yesterday in La Mesa. And I did get a workout in yesterday. And I came back inside and I sat down at our kitchen table. And my wife immediately yelled at me and told me to get in the shower. But this was bad, man. But I think it's good to just get outside and get sweaty. And now I'm becoming a workout guy. So deal with that, bro.
16: Give me a quick rundown of the workout.
1: Yesterday was a little more ab focused, so it was kettlebell above the head, do a bunch of like high knees marches. It was around the world where you kind of throw it around your waist a bunch of times, and then I got some squats in there, did some push-ups, did some like you lay down on your back and you put your hands behind your head and you lift your feet up for a while, like 6-7 inches off the ground. A lot of that stuff. What are you laughing at me? Is that not good enough for you?
16: Okay, well, I think that it's a pretty tough workout. I think you sound incredibly gross after you work out. So what I want to do is tie our talk back my question to this situation as a whole, because I think there's kind of a loss-loss situation here, a lose-lose situation. Would you rather do Fletch's workout or get a post-workout hug from a sweaty Ben Fletcher?
1: I promise you don't want to hug me. post-workout, I promise you. My workouts aren't that hard. I'm just trying to get sweaty, and I got very, very sweaty. Good question. So, yeah, we'll leave that as a talk back for today. And you can win a pair of tickets to go see Guns N' Roses on September 2nd at Snapdragon Stadium. For tickets and info, visit Ticketmaster.com if you would like to win. Wait, lay that out one more time. So yesterday was, would you rather be a Niners fan or get hand, foot, and mouth disease? And today is, would you rather...
16: Hand, foot, and mouth disease, yeah.
1: Would you rather give me a sweaty hug or work out?
16: Work out with you. With you. Do your workout.
1: Okay. Well, leave us a talk back, and we'll see how those go. Thank you, Handyman Matt, for jumping in. All right. The update on Deshaun Watson is this. I think Pro Football Doc was listening, because immediately after that, he put up a tweet and said he knows that Ja'Marr Chase got up and walked around afterwards, but he is still worried about a potential ACL issue, just based on how that injury happened and how he dropped. So he says, scary non-contact left knee injury. I know he walked around after, but I'm not going to rest easy until ACL is completely ruled out. Hopefully it's just a bone bruise and LCL mild sprain. That is from Pro Football Doc, Dr. David Chow. We'll see if there's any more updates on Ja'Marr Chase as the day continues. All right, hour two coming up next. We'll give away those Guns N' Roses tickets. 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
6: 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A Rancho Bernardo man is in the hospital after his e-bike came apart mid-ride. And the biggest complaint from airline passengers? Loud conversations.
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14: I'm Dan Patrick, and this is Above the Noise. Lane Kiffin's at LSU, but his departure from Ole Miss hasn't cooled the relationship. Walker Jones, Ole Miss executive director of NIL, took another shot at Kiffin, claiming the university scoured its offices for listening devices. And his message was pretty clear. Trust me, you don't know this guy like I do. They involved the FBI. Kiffin allowed future LSU coaches to stay at Ole Miss after his departure. So if the goal was to gain inside information, couldn't those relationships have provided plenty without planning listening devices? How about Rebels head coach Pete Golding, reportedly still living in a home owned by Kiffin as recently as July? If the school genuinely feared Kiffin had planted surveillance equipment, would it really allow its head coach to stay in a house tied to Kiffin? The bad blood's obvious, but this increasingly feels less like protecting Ole Miss and more like a school still looking for ways to get the last word. I'm Dan Patrick, and this is Above the Noise. 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

0: 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All right, let's see here. We got a winner for Guns N' Roses. We'll announce shortly in a second. But fun show today. Man, Kevin Acey was great earlier on the show talking about the Padres ownership situation. I always have fun when I talk to Vinny Bonsignore. I feel like I learn a ton. But he's covering the Raiders for California Post and did a great job of kind of breaking down the Ashton Jaynes situation. So a little surprised with what Vinny had to say, J-Riff, because I look at the Clint Kubiak quotes from today where he says, we're not going to talk about injuries until there's something to talk about. Why would we share something right now? I'm paraphrasing. Why would we share something right now to give anybody else an advantage? Like, that's from Clint Kubiak, the Raiders head coach. And while I understand the logic in that, I saw those quotes and I thought, oh, this Ashton JT injury is worse than I thought. Vinny Bonsignore sees those quotes and's like, yeah, he's going to be back soon. If it was a life or a season-ending injury, we already would have heard about it. I just think that the truth might just be somewhere in the middle between those two things, because I still don't have a good feeling if I'm a Raiders fan seeing my head coach not even acknowledge the fact that one of the best players, one of the futures of the franchise, is not practicing still because of an ankle issue, and we don't know the extent of it. Like, it's a weird vibe to me from the coach.
1: Yeah, I think that they're worried. I think they're cautiously optimistic, but they have no idea. Like, if they have no idea, I don't know if anybody could really make a true assumption about what is going to happen with Ashton Jaynes when he can be back. You know, apart from his knee being connected to his body in some fashion, hopefully. But if I'm Vinny, like, I get it, because my season covering the Raiders is a lot more interesting than if Ashton Jaynes playing. So I think having some sort of hope that that is actually the case is probably better for his interest anyways, right? So not trying to say that Vinny is spinning in a certain way, but I do think that I don't know how there's enough information out there to make a deliberation when what if he is out for like a year? Like, we don't know. And it just doesn't sound like Kubiak is convinced that there is a positive path forward here in the near future for his running back.
0: I want to know where I should be taking him in fantasy, because I have a draft coming up this weekend. And am I waiting for like the fourth round?
1: I stay away. Stay away
0: completely.
1: Bye.
0: No, I will say, yep, his backup is a guy by the name of Mike Washington, who, if you've not seen any of his training camp film yet, he was the guy who Fernando Mendoza was trying to throw to when the pick six happened. So that maybe that's the one highlight you've seen. But Mike Washington is a freak, dude. 6'1", big muscle. Like, he's the opposite of Ashton Jaynes, who's really short and down to the ground. Mike Washington is a stand-up runner, a lot like Derrick Henry would be, and just out-muscles people. He's a lot of fun to watch. So even if it is a situation where Jaynes is going to be missing a little bit of time, if you draft Jaynes, you should also probably draft Mike Washington as the backup, just so you would have that handcuff there, especially for the early parts of the season. All right. We have our winner for Guns N' Roses tickets. Jerry, if you want to lay out your question that you forced on everybody today.
1: I don't force anything on anybody. They don't have to participate.
0: Are you eating right now? Are you eating food right now?
1: Yeah, I had a bite of my salad.
0: Jeez, man.
1: I thought the show was over. I didn't know I'd be set up. I'm getting ready for another hour here, and I'm trying to get my fuel in while I can in the last 5 minutes.
0: Yeah, salad's not going to help you there, dude.
1: Basically, Fletch told us. All right. There's a lot of chicken and protein here. Okay, so Fletch had beautifully, eloquently laid out that he is a very sweaty human being, especially when he works out outside in 95-plus degree heat with his little 5-pound kettlebells.
0: 35.
1: So the question that I posed to all of you is, would you rather do those 5-pound kettlebell exercises with Fletch?
0: 35.
1: Or would you rather get a nice, sweaty Ben Fletcher hug after his workout?
0: And our winner is, drumroll please,
2: now that I heard what the workout was, I'll definitely take a big old sweaty hug.
0: Mario. Congratulations, Mario. Bring it in for the real thing, pal. You're getting one. I'm giving you a hug, Mario, whether you like it or not. Mario, you're going to the show. I already sent your email over to our promotions team. They'll reach out to you soon with some paperwork for you to fill out. Once all that gets filled out, they can email you the tickets, all the normal stuff. But congratulations. Thank you for listening, Mario. Thank you to everybody who left us a talk back today, especially you, Michelle. You know who I'm talking about. We will talk to you tomorrow. J-Riff's got another hour coming up next. Schaefer Sliwa will be your drive home. Peace.
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0: media members, what have you. We have them on the show all the time. We talk about them all the time, so it's not a surprise, right? So I do think it was generally more positive than negative. Some fans loved Jones's charisma. Some said her energy could power a city. Others said she was a lot, admitted to cringing at moments, and added some version of, you know, I hope it's genuine because it may not necessarily come off that way. But it's not a scientific poll, right? Like, we're not, this isn't one of those Pew poll research situations. Like, I think what this does is it captures the mood pretty well. People liked the interest and investment, but they are understandably reluctant to fall in love with another sports owner because of a staged event. And that sentiment right there, I think, is the etymology of all of these feelings, right? Whether they're positive, whether they're somewhere in the middle, or they're somewhere negative. You can't rule out the fact that they seem like they're invested. Now, what does that investment look like? We'll find out. We will find out. And it's going to take some time because this season is wrapping up. And then we're going to have a long off season with a lot of annoying business jargon to be handled. And then we'll come out of that. And then we'll be able to really be able truly evaluate what this ownership identity is and what the words they said at the press conference meant, and whether some of the stuff they said were actually what they meant. I like the enthusiasm. I'm not sold on the ownership. And I don't think those are contradictory positions, right? Saying the press conference was not your personal taste is 100% fair. Deciding they are unserious because they don't resemble traditional ownership group, in my opinion, is very premature. And if you look at Jose E. Feliciano's portfolio, he has sports interests in other countries that are of very high value. So I don't know if he's just doing this to do it. It's a different look. It's a different feel. And we got that for, 90 minutes. Deciding that they are great owners because they played a catchy song and promised a championship is just as equally immature, in my opinion, premature, in my opinion, as deciding that they're unserious because they don't resemble traditional owners. We got to think about this somewhat weighted. Be careful that not my personality doesn't become not serious, right? But also be careful that good energy doesn't become a substitute for good ownership. So we're towing two different lines here and we're seeing two different reactions, because it's completely fair to feel, it depends on what your vibe is. If that press conference felt performative to you, you're going to skew negative. If that press conference was energetic and charismatic to you, you're going to skew positive. And both are completely fair and true feelings, by the way. Everybody's experience is completely validated as far as I'm concerned here on this radio show. But I think what matters utmost is what they actually said, right? There was a lot of legitimate messaging underneath the spectacle. That's a better way of putting it. I need to read a thesaurus. They repeatedly emphasized Peter Seidler's legacy. They said the organization is accountable to its fans. They said they described the Padres community institution and promised, as a community institution. And they promised to listen to, you know, before making sweeping changes. They also said, you know, AJ Preller and Eric Rupner will remain in charge of the day-to-day operations. For me, I think that the line that stands out the most, this has been written on my little notepad here since it was said yesterday. Jose Feliciano said they will, quote, live within our means, be aggressive at certain moments, and protect the Padres' long-term health. That can mean one of two things. They intend to spend intelligently instead of impulsively, or it's a polished ownership language preparing fans for a reduced payroll. And this is the concerning part. This is where that ownership trauma, right? That ownership trauma that we all have from ownership groups of the past with different sports teams, whether you're from San Diego or somewhere else and you've been here for a while, this is where that trauma sets in. We don't know which version Jose Feliciano was going to present, right? We don't know if he's going to be looking to spend intelligently instead of impulsively, or if he's trying to, you know, beautify this new mindset of reducing payroll. We don't know which one it is. Front office sports interpreted the remarks as at least signaling the possibility of financial tightening. So I think that is why the skepticism isn't just about a song or Kwanzaa Jones' personality, right? I don't need new owners to recreate Peter Seidler's personality. I don't need them to preserve the standard they created, or he created, the Seidler organization, the clan, the family created. What we need from them is to take what Peter Seidler did, which is taught this city that Padres, that the Padres didn't have to behave like a permanently overmatched little brother, right? For years, there was this perception. Peter Seidler changed that. He changed the perception. He changed the expectation. He changed the standard. And he changed the relationship of what this community has with its baseball team. The ownership group doesn't have to spend irresponsibly every year, but it cannot use small market as a permission to lower expectations, because we have seen, and this has been proven, that that mindset is a fallacy. It is a way to convince the fan base that you can cut payroll and that there's this extenuating circumstance without your... And also, what does small market team mean these days, right? Sports is billions and billions of dollars. TV contracts are billions of dollars. Small market is a perception that was created by TV and radio markets so that way they can start capitalizing on advertising income. And it has become skewed into this whole other thing. I did not mean to completely implicate the entire medium that I'm currently performing on. But it has. It's been completely conflated into this other thing. And all of a sudden, it changes the perception around everything. Peter Seidler didn't care about that. He didn't believe in that. He took down that construct. So for this ownership group, you know, for me, I think the green flag was, there was a green flag yesterday, right? Overall, I think that they hit some of the talking points. I do like the energy. Do I think it's over the top? Sure. But I think that when somebody does something life-changing, like purchase a sports franchise, and they feel that excitement, they're allowed to express it. And that might be her way of expressing it. And it very well could be genuine. And I choose to believe that. And you can choose not to, and I honestly get it too. I get it too. But at the end of the day, no owner has ever come to an introductory press conference and not tried to promise a World Series, right? So, and you're also not going to win a World Series at an introductory press conference. It's time to see what happens when they really show what the plan is down the way here, because things are going to take a turn, and hopefully it's for the better. Let's talk about the five things that actually matter, right? We talked about the emotional reaction. Let's talk about the five things that really matter when it comes to laying out the future of this Padres ownership. Stick with us here at San Diego Sports 760, live on the iHeartRadio app.
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3: Not too much of the freeways to worry about. Here's a hazard. A large rock on the E Street on-ramp to the southbound 5. West 70 at El Camino Real. Stall center divide. The freeway moving up to speed. I'm Mark Zeke in San Diego Traffic.
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0: San Diego FC is back at home at Snapdragon Stadium Saturday night when they take on LA Galaxy. 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Hope you're enjoying your Tuesday. Almost a hump day. Jay Riff with you. Brent is here as well. No matter how you're listening, where you're listening, we appreciate you making us part of your Tuesday afternoon plans. It's one of those weeks that it's almost September. We wake up next week, it's September. My goodness. It's almost fall. I'm ready for fall. I'm always into the season for like the first month. Second month of the season, I'm ready for the next one. Ready for fall. Not sure how Halloween started in August 1st, though. Have you guys noticed this, Brent? Have you noticed this? That Halloween is now getting pushed back or pushed up every single year, and all of a sudden, like, you go walking into a convenience store on August 15th or 20th or 25th, and you could buy a Halloween. When did August become November 1st for Christmas? What is going on?
18: It's always been like that.
0: It has? Halloween has always started in August?
18: No, but they start promoting Christmas too early, and they start all the other ones, so it's only natural.
0: I know, so it would
18: trickle down to Halloween.
0: But do people like Christmas? I understand. Like when I see Christmas lights after, you know, the 10 months that we don't see Christmas, like whatever, like I'm not even that religion, but I, you know, it makes me feel warm. It makes me feel the community feeling that you're supposed to get. It makes me kind of excited for the cold and for all this, you know, the things that you're supposed to feel during winter that we all overhype and then end up not feeling and then wonder why we didn't feel them when they actually happen. That was incredibly nihilistic and somewhat facetious. I apologize. Also somewhat true. But when did Halloween start out in August? I don't know. Anyways, why did I even go off on this road? I don't know.
18: Spirit Halloween.
0: It's almost September. Yeah, well, Spirit Halloween, that's year-round. I feel like that's different. Now, I live in an apartment complex. In my apartment complex is a somebody who's been here 10 years. She's awesome. And she is year-round Halloweener. Do you know what a year-round Halloweener is?
18: A goth person?
0: I guess she's like alternative, but not really. She has Halloween decorations year round. She's also like one of the top regional managers of like adult convenience stores. Like, if there's an adult convenience shop that is, like, down bad, they send her there and then she turns it over, which is a very interesting job. I should have her on the radio show. We call her Spooky Vegan because she's Halloween year round and she's also vegan. Anyways, she's very cool. The Padres. I don't know how to transition out of this one. We're just going to do it. Sorry, guys. I want to talk about the ownership. I want to talk about the ownership because how do you develop? Like, what do you look for? It's very easy to get lost in the emotion. I know we were all very connected. A lot of us were very connected to sort of the Peter Seidler legacy and era and sort of the goals of the Seidler family during this time when they were owning the team and making sure that, because the goals were in line with the fans' aspirations. And so making sure that the new ownership group comes in and understands the value of that, not just understands what it is, right? Every owner wants to come in and win a World Series, hopefully wants to come in and win a World Series, and every fan base wants their team to win a World Series. But what does that mean? How do you build a team through the identity of its community, right? How do you do it so that you're not squeezing out fans like these private equity firms coming in and buying sports teams and making it a luxury experience? How do you make it accessible? How do you keep it irreverent and novel and elevate the product through the identity of the community instead of just overspending in a meticulous way and destroying it or cutting payroll completely, going back to a middle of the road type perspective and never be competitive for a World Series again because you just want to save a buck, right? Like San Diego might be a smaller market television market, but again, like the idea of small market mentality doesn't come from this. It comes from TV and radio. Like the Padres demonstrate big market behavior. So for me, there's 5 points on an ownership scorecard that I'm looking for. And the first one is most obviously invest. They don't have to chase the Dodgers dollar for dollar. And I don't think any of us think that's realistic or honestly necessary. What they do have to do is maintain a serious competitive baseline and recognize when the window justifies going beyond that. There might be a luxury tax. There might be some salary aprons that are going to put you over the top just like there is in the NBA. But sometimes you got to spend to win. And sometimes making a financial sacrifice is what needs to be done. And by the way, you guys are billionaires. It's okay. You'll be okay. You'll recoup that money. Most of you have 501(c)s and bank accounts in other areas, and you can write that stuff off anyways. It's okay. Recognize when that time is. The right times to go beyond whatever that series competitive baseline is, whatever you have deemed that to be. The worst outcome would be wasting the prime years of Fernando Tatis Jr., sort of what's left of Manny Machado, Jackson Merrill, Mason Miller, because this ownership refused to make one or two marginal investments. Top 10 should be the floor for the San Diego Padres. When the window is open, aggression should be available, and the window is seriously open for this team. The second part of this ownership scorecard is the development aspect. The sustainable version of Peter Seidler's ambition wasn't just buying expensive players. It also meant investing in the amateur and international scouting department, developing pitching, medical and performance departments. They had that whole Point Loma Nazarene partnership with the Performance Center developed. They making sure analytics were developed. Minor league staffing was ample. Organizational depth was there. Peter proved that San Diego could buy stars. The new ownership needs to prove the Padres can build repeatable success. Take the foundation. You are being given a blueprint of success. Now it's time to elevate it. AJ Preller needs resources, but resources are not the same as unlimited autonomy. And I think we know that, right? The ideal ownership relationship is not micromanagement, and we know that AJ Preller cannot be managed. It's also not a blank check. It's supporting Preller's creativity while demanding accountability for roster imbalance, depleted prospect capital, and long-term consequences of overly aggressive moves. They need to keep fueling AJ Preller, keep giving him that gasoline. Just make sure somebody else is holding that map. And the final and most important part of this is you have to honor the fan contract. This is not just a community philanthropy, right? Ticket pricing, television access, Petco Park experience, being physically present in San Diego, communicating when difficult decisions are being made. All of these are the checkpoints that this ownership group has to cross. Feliciano and Jones describe this as a family investment separate from Clear Lake Capital's business, even though Feliciano's private equity background will naturally make some fans cautious. Take them at their word for now, but we're going to judge them by their behavior. Let's talk about the Padres on the field. Rotation, situation, offense. Oh, man. And also, where is this playoff race headed? Padres are two games up in the wild card. They have Paul Skeens and Michael King facing off tonight in game two at Petco Park against the Pirates at 640. We'll talk about that coming up next here on San Diego Sports 760 live on the iHeartRadio app.
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4: 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The Padres and Pirates are down in Petco Park getting set for Game 2 of their series. It's going to be Paul Skenes going for Pittsburgh and Michael King on the hill for the Padres. First pitch tonight is at 6:40. Other San Diego news, NASCAR announced today that it will be returning to the Naval Base Coronado in 2027. Next year's event is slated for August 1st. And the Big Ten has passed a rule that stops players from returning from the NFL from playing in one of its schools. Any player that has declared for the NFL draft and did not withdraw, appeared on an NFL roster, or signed a contract with the Pro League cannot be on a Big Ten roster, the league announced today in a statement. Running business and not thinking about radio? Think again, because people are listening to radio more today than they did 20 years ago. 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
5: Rolling through the 2 o'clock hour here, taking you up to Schaefer and Slew on San Diego Sports 760. 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One, more general football centric, more the play and some science that's been come out, some research that has been coming out around football, obviously its impacts. And then the other is the Big Ten story and how it has become the first college football league to now block any former, I guess, NFL player or somebody who had signed an NFL contract or who has had an opportunity to get on an NFL roster. The Big Ten is not allowing those players onto their the teams that are part of the conference. The SEC says they're irked by it. LSU is the first school that has really announced the signing with a wide receiver. So maybe the SEC should do something about that now, because they're the reason that injunction was passed by a judge that allowed this to all happen to begin with. Well, so I guess that was more information than I thought I'd go into here, because I'm saving it for the bottom. But we'll talk more about that here coming up in about, 15 minutes. 14 minutes here on San Diego Sports 760. But back to the Padres and sort of like this whole ownership situation, because again, I think that everybody's valid. The emotional response to whether you're sort of into Quanta Jones and her vibe or not, and whether you believe Jose Feliciano and the words that he says, which are that there isn't private equity associated with this. At the end of the day, we're not going to know the tangibility of the owners that the Padres have until time has passed and true real decisions that affect the on-field play and the product and our relationship with this team are made. The new ownership group, they celebrated, they talked about winning it all, but then funny enough, welcome to the reality check of owning the Padres baseball team. The Padres lost 3-2 to Pittsburgh in 12 innings. They tied it in the eighth. They loaded the bases with one out in the 11th, and they failed to score. They struck out three consecutive times in the bottom of the 12th inning after Pittsburgh pushed across that winning run. It's not catastrophic, but it's an unnecessary wasted game against a beatable opponent. They failed to execute with the automatic runner, consecutive unsuccessful bunt attempts. Jackson Merrill couldn't finish the bases loaded opportunity. Three strike scouts to end the game when the tying run is sitting in scoring position. San Diego 71-61. The Padres remain two games ahead of Arizona. for the final NL wildcard spot and two games behind Philly for that fifth seed. Because both clubs lost on Monday. Fine, that's great. Fangraphs said that the Padres' playoff probability right now is 67%. 67%. Feels more than what the margin of error really is. And by the way, that could change tonight. You go one game up on the Diamondbacks instead of three, that number drops significantly. The Padres on July 23rd were 50-53. They've gone 21-8 since then. However, you think about four of those losses. One of them came in a dud to Cleveland. Two of them came in the Mets loss and now one to Pittsburgh. Four winnable games, four games lost. There's some frustration. Last night was frustrating. A larger overall trajectory is still very good. One loss doesn't erase the surge with only 30 games remaining. These wasted opportunities, though, they become more expensive. And these are the games that we will point at and say that the turning points, but the evidence that stacked up against this team happened in these moments, right? Not every loss is a referendum. But we can't pretend that games against Pittsburgh in late August and losses at the horrible New York Mets are disposable, right? We have to look at this with some sense of realism. So tonight, it's the team's aces, Paul Skeens and Michael King at 6:40 at Petco Park. Skeens took a no-hitter into the sixth inning against the Padres earlier this season. Remember that game? Michael King has a 3.08 ERA since the beginning of July. He's been pitching a lot better. He's also completed six innings in seven of his past nine starts. Thank you, AJ Casavell, for that one. So what matters tonight? Obviously, longevity for Michael King is the utmost, right? The Padres used key bullpen pieces last night in the 12 innings. If you can get six or seven out of King, you need to stabilize everything else. Last night was a long night. Mason Miller was in the eighth. It is time to try and take some pressure off. Michael King can go some length tonight, and the offense can capitalize more efficiently than the lack thereof performance that we saw last night. To me, that'll be it should be a simpler game. And also to find early pressure on Paul Skeens. Waiting for him to tire is dangerous, right? Like, everybody's making jokes that he looks out of shape. He's lost. Well, they haven't made jokes about him losing velocity on his fastball, but they've been making jokes that he looks out of shape and all these other stuff. But like, he's still an amazing pitcher. He had an amazing start to the year. San Diego needs competitive at-bats immediately. We need to see it from Fernando Tatis, Manny Machado, Jackson Merrill. Last night, the Padres generated opportunities and failed to push them through. Situational offense is like, this is what's been lacking in these duds, is situational offense. This was not an issue consolidated to last night. This has been an issue in a lot of these losses. The recent losses against teams they should be beating and games they should be winning. It's not about a lack of traffic. They're getting traffic on the scoring pads, on the bases. But it was what they did once runners were in scoring position, especially last night, right? They swept Minnesota. Losing 2 of 3 to Pittsburgh would give back way too much of that momentum. And there's no margin for error. The Diamondbacks are not that good of a baseball team. You have an opportunity to separate. We're in late August. We wake up this time next week, man. It is July. Wait. There's 31 days? Six? Yep, it's July. Well, it's not July. It's September. That would be going back 1 month. It's September. And that could be the last month of baseball for you. Now it's time to win. Now it's time to use that playoff mentality that we have seen in sweeps against the Brewers and sweeps against the Twins. It's great that it has been prevalent, but it's also holding this team back at times, the lack thereof, and they need to find a way to get it back consistently on the offensive side. The new owners can't meaningfully change the 2026 roster. They're not going to change the Padres' ability to get into the playoffs. Their first job right now, I think, during this stretch is to learn. Support the baseball operations and avoid becoming a distraction. The last thing this team needs right now is a distraction. Kwanza Jones, I think you're genuine. I loved your energy. I loved how you used words like, we get to do this every day. You don't get to do what we get to do. That, to me, implies a lot of gratitude and understanding that you are in a very enviable position in this world, which, by the way, is probably completely deserved, and I wouldn't want to diminish that, but understanding that there's some gratitude tied to this is huge, and not taking for granted is huge, and learning how to connect with the fan base is huge. And so for me, understand that you had your moment in the spotlight, but this team does not need distractions. Let's make it about the guys on the field and the fans filling the stands here for the final 30 games, hopefully more than that. They inherited a contender with enormous fixed costs. This is not a fixer-upper baseball team. They also inherited an expectation Peter Seidler created. There's no honeymoon period. I think that a honeymoon period lowers the standard. And I think we should all keep the standard as high as we can for what we expect. The most important historical goal, a playoff berth, would give the Padres three consecutive postseason appearances for the first time in franchise history. That's a big deal. They could claim that in their first month as owners of the San Diego Padres. Now, obviously, I think that we would give a lot of credit to Peter Seidler and his family as well for building this team to that point. But the owners at the time of that accolade could be Kwanza Jones and Jose E. Feliciano. So the presentation is now over. Now we see where this team can give the new era a meaningful October beginning, because I think we're ready for it. 2022, 2024. Now it's 2026. This front office bought at the trade deadline. There's a window of opportunity here for the Padres, right? The Diamondbacks are not that good. The reason Diamondbacks stick around is because the Padres have let them. There could be 5, 6, 7 game separation without some of these silly offensive dud games where they lose the Mets into the Pittsburgh Pirates. And also, there's an opportunity to make up some ground against the Phillies and steal a fifth seed. That would be massive. So, look, we talk about how we, you know, how this team needs to avoid the worst case scenario, but we seldom talk about the best case scenario, which is all of a sudden they find a way to continue to stay hot and find some more consistency. And Philly loses again and again, and all of a sudden, the outlook is very different. And now it's how are you defending yourself in the second seed in the wild card rather than trying to even fight for a postseason spot. That's the position that we all want the Padres to be in. Whether or not they're going to get into that position remains to be seen. And it starts tonight at 6:40 with Paul Skenes and Michael King. We're going to change the tone on the other side. Two football stories. Two different tones about what happens to players to wrap up our Wednesday afternoon together. Keep it here at San Diego Sports 760, live on the iHeartRadio app.
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7: West 56 at Camino del Sur. There's a crash off to the right shoulder. The fire department may still be in that right lane. East County, West 94 at Avocado Boulevard. There's a large tire in the fast lane. I'm Mark Zegan, San Diego Traffic.
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5: 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Jenna, my wonderful girlfriend, is a school psychologist. She texted me at 12:35, which is in the middle of my time with Ben Fletcher. And Jenna is normally very sensitive to that, but she texted me and said, I am exhausted. Today has been hell. I asked her what happened, and she said, have been with a kid who ran off of campus and attacked us for an hour and 45 minutes. Just another day in the life of working at a school. Underappreciated, under-resourced. Please, please, please nominate a teacher at iHeartRadio.com/teachers. $5,000 for a classroom goes a long way, both physically, but I'm sure emotionally, and helps with some of that stress as well. And also as a significant other, I guess, a partner of somebody who is in that position, it would go a long way for us too and help our stress levels. Because when they're happy and unstressed, what happens for 2 months of the year, so are we. A new NFL study was published today. To preface this, I understand sort of I feel like people just look at pragmatic things so emotionally, especially in sports. And why wouldn't you, right? Like, sports for a lot of people is their identity. It's the escape. It's the part of the life that brings them closer to their family, their friends, their community. It's this inescapable part that, you know, elevates every moment they're part of it. So why wouldn't you treat every reaction emotionally? So I don't want to invalidate that or diminish it, but CTE to me is like a no-brainer, right? When it comes, that's a horrible joke, but it really is. Like, when it comes to CTE and learning as much about it and trying to figure out how football can coexist with sort of the health concerns and mitigating them, I think it's really important to be open to and to follow and to also discuss. And I know, I mean, look, I work with Rich Orenberger, right? And Rich has been open about, you know, how he feels and his own worries. And I'm very close to an ex-football player who draws the ire to a lot in San Diego, by the name, a guy by the name of Ryan Leaf, who will be on this radio show very soon because he's going to be your lead analyst for USA Football in the Pac-12, and he will be our Pac-12 football insider every single week. Get ready for that one. But Ryan, very open about CTE and trying to figure out ways to not only make sure that there's research being done that benefits players, but that there's a conversation of how CTE and football can coexist, right? So this new study, you know, published. So the whole point of me saying that is that, look, I'm close to people who feel very strongly about this, and for football players and current football players. And so there's a lot, you know, I personally have some emotional attachment to all this stuff too. And it's hard for me to remove that when it comes to talking about it. But there was a new study that was published, and it confirmed CTE in at least 215 of the 878 former NFL players who died from 2016 to 2021. And of the 235 players who donated players' brains, 215 showed CTE. So basically, of 878 former NFL players who died in a five-year span, 235 of those families donated the brain. Of the 235 families that donated, 215 of them showed CTE. The important wording here is at least.

0: It's not proven that exactly 25% of all NFL players develop CTE. And the donated brain sample wasn't random. It established a minimum of confirmed cases within the full deceased player cohort. Researchers also emphasized that much of the cumulative head impact exposure occurred before the NFL. This is like the biggest standout to me of this whole report, is that 70% of impacts occurred during practice, and they tracked that most of it happened in youth, high school, or college. Very interesting. Very insightful and also incredibly concerning. The league can continue changing helmets and concussion protocol, but I think that what we're learning is how the bigger question becomes how many unnecessary hits players absorb before they're even old enough to sign an NFL contract and be entitled to that kind of safety. There are Pop Warner leagues in San Diego who don't get the right equipment for their kids. I'm not going to call out the specific ones. There are some high-end ones. Some parents know who I'm talking about. A lot of coaches know them. But this is happening nationwide. It's expensive. Parents, participating in competitive sports in the United States is expensive if you want to do it infrastructurally. It's just, unfortunately, how we've made it. And when it comes to protecting younger athletes, the infrastructure matters. And access is limited for a lot of people, resources limited, or there's a lack of due diligence that's done, which unfortunately typically seems to be more often than not the case. We'll see what happens as this develops, because I think that this is opens up a much bigger conversation about we've been focusing on the NFL and its impact. I wonder if this is going to start really turning the conversation to the impact is done for a lot of these athletes far before they get to the NFL. And what does that conversation look like? And how do we make it unified across the youth football landscape? The other football story is sort of at the opposite end of the player pipeline. College football is now trying to determine whether someone who already signed that NFL contract can simply come back. And today, the Big Ten closed the NFL to college loophole. So thank you to the Big Ten for doing the thing that I hope that all other conferences will do, because this is absurd. The Big Ten became the first conference to prohibit players from returning to college football if they signed a professional contract, appeared on a professional roster, or declared for the NFL draft as an underclassman and failed to withdraw by the deadline. That followed a move by a Louisiana court order that somehow allowed an additional season of eligibility for a group of athletes from the high school class of 2022, including a tight end named Daquan Wright, who was waived by Cleveland and is joining Louisiana State University. Also, a defensive lineman named Xavier Harris was waived by New Orleans and has announced he plans on joining Louisiana State University. Guess who both these players previously played for? Lane Kiffin at Ole Miss. Kiffin's defense was, because the court made them available, LSU could either take them or watch another team do it. It's not really a moral justification. It's just an accurate diagnosis of a completely broken incentive system. So the Big Ten is taking the right steps here in announcing that they are not going to let this fly and that these players will not be allowed to be on Big Ten rosters on the football side. They drew the line. The SEC League office says former professional players shouldn't return, but LSU's in the SEC. Very interested to see if the conference and the school are going to start beefing about whether or not this is something that is going to be sustainable once we start the season, which is coming up really, really fast. We are 3 days away. Is it this weekend already that we're that Ireland game between TCU and whatever Georgia Tech? I think, yeah. Wow. 3 days away. 3 days away. They got to figure this one out, man. Otherwise, we could be seeing some former NFL players. Hey, you know what, though? If this happens and these big schools don't want to do it, be interesting to see a former wide receiver or quarterback at San Diego State. Don't do it. I don't support it. But again, there is a loophole in an incredibly flawed system. All right. Padres Pirates tonight, 6:40. Paul Skeens, Michael King. Padres could come out of this thing one game up, two games up, three games up. or three games up in the wild card. We'll see, because my goodness. Oh, they can't be two games up because it's either a tie. There's no ties. Win or lose, we'll see what happens. Diamondbacks will also have an impact on that as well. And we'll break it all down with you tomorrow. Back from 12 to 3 with Fletch from 12 to 2 with you from 2 to 3. Schaefer Sliwa coming up next. It's San Diego Sports 760. Thank you to Brent. Thank you to Mike and Mary and to all of you for making this part of your Tuesday afternoon plans. Talk to you tomorrow. Jay Riff out of here. San Diego Sports 760 live on the iHeartRadio app.
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17: The Bengals getting a bit of a scare today when wideout Ja'Marr Chase landed awkwardly during practice. The trainers tended to him, and Chase says he's fine. Raiders coach Clint Kubiak says the sprained ankle suffered by running back Ashton Jeanty is not as serious as initially feared. Patrick Mahomes said today he's on track to start opening week for the Chiefs coming off his knee injury. I'm Frank Arrington.
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14: 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Padres and Pirates are getting set for Game 2 of their series tonight down at Petco Park. It's going to be Paul Skeens going for Pittsburgh and Michael King on the hill for the Friars. First pitch tonight is at 6:40. NASCAR announced today that it will be returning to Naval Base Coronado in 2027 for another event. The event next year is going to be slated

0: The reason I say it is I was going down the path of, you know, hey, maybe they could catch even like the Cubs, right? Wasn't I going down that path? And I was going down that path.
1: You were going down that path. You were going there. I didn't even understand like your angle there.
0: Well, there were four back. I mean, when you're four games back and there's 30 something to play.
1: And you got a squad two games back of you.
0: No, you were
1: right. So like, which one are you looking at?
0: But I was very aspirational. I was thinking, hey, let's keep...
1: Reckless.
0: Well, I was a little reckless.
1: Yes.
0: So what happens yesterday is not only do the Padres lose in really bad fashion...
1: It's like you have a house payment coming up, and you're like, yeah, but before I make this house payment, I really want to go buy...
0: another house.
1: Yeah, I want to go buy something that just completely demolishes my finances.
0: Welcome to my life with my wife.
1: Okay.
0: But, no, you were right. You were, in the end, let's forget about the Cubs. Let's talk about the postseason.
1: Yeah.
0: And yesterday's one of these games where on one hand, you're like, okay, they trailed against 2-0 and they got back into a game and Jake Cronenworth had a clutch hit and Adrian Morejon and Mason Miller had scoreless innings and you're set up for success, dude. You're in the 9th, 10th, and 11th innings in a position to walk off, okay, in a tie game. You can't do it in any of those innings. In the 12th inning, you're still only trailing by a run, by the way. There's a runner at second base. And they just failed time and time again to come through.
1: How about the two bunts that went for... basically infield fly ball.
0: Right, they were like home runs. But again, I think a lot of people, including myself, and I think you feel the same way, I've circled a Jackson Merrill bat where the bases are loaded with one out and there were back-to-back walks.
1: I was just going
0: to
1: say, it's not even the, like, he came up with the bases loaded, two guys ripped singles. He literally just walked Manny Machado on four pitches. I can't remember with Ty France how many pitches. France gets on as well, but that might have been a full count.
0: And then he's swinging at everything, and nothing was near the zone.
1: Pitch?
0: And there was just a meeting at the mound with the pitching coach, and they carved him up. I mean, they completely carved him up, executed on their strategy, and it was the difference between winning and losing. And Merrill on his bobblehead night goes 0-for-5 with that terrible strikeout. Had two strikeouts in the game. Very winnable game. It's like, what do they say? It's like... grasping defeat from the jaws of victory or whatever. Like, the game was won multiple times over, yet they still lost the game.
1: Yeah, I think that's what makes it frustrating. What makes it frustrating is it's not one of those games. If Pittsburgh just came out and they won the game 6-2, and it's like, hey, they just played better.
0: Mm-hmm.
1: But there are plenty of opportunities. I mean, you also used Mason Miller through, what, 30-plus pitches? I mean, had a tough ninth inning. Adrian Morejon comes in. And just continues to work his magic. Probably the unsung hero for the Padres all year that doesn't get talked about enough. The conversation at the trade deadline of like the value of Mason Miller. I get it. I know you have him under control. But Jesus, I can make an argument here that Adrian Morejon has been just as important for the Padres this year than any reliever and any pitcher for the Padres this season. So what was frustrating about it yesterday is Craig Stammen played that game kind of putting everything in to walk away with a W. And the players just didn't come through. The players didn't execute. And they didn't need... Yeah, I say this because we said it a little bit earlier. Man, what's worse in sports than hero ball? And I thought Jackson Merrill stepped up to the plate to be a hero. Not to let me work a count.
0: Do the job.
1: Let me, let me find the pitch I'm looking for that I know I could drive out to center and I know is going to get... Tatis, of all players, you started that inning with Tatis as the ghost runner. So it's like you're positioned as good as possible. Cronenworth didn't send him over, but then they had the double steal with one out. And all you needed Jackson Merrill to do was play within his means. Don't try to be hero ball. Don't try to slap. You know, nobody needs a walk-off grand slam. You just need a W, and you got to be smart about it. And he wasn't. He was way too amped up in a situation that, you know, unfortunately was more about him. He strikes down three pitches.
0: I made the analogy last night. It's like, you got to know when you're at a poker table and you got more chips. Like, you have the leverage. He had walked consecutive batters. The bases are loaded. That's advantage you, okay? You're at all the advantages. You have the better hand. You have more chips. Don't play like you've got, you know, nothing to lose. You know what I mean? Don't play 100%. The hand that you weren't dealt. You are dealt a favorable hand, and
1: you got,
0: he didn't let it play out for whatever reason.
1: You got the perfect guy at third. You got, like, everything was situated perfectly. And, yeah, I guess, honestly, I think there was enough that went on in that game where the pitchers did their job, and offensively they didn't execute to do their job.
0: And I made this point. I'll make it again here. It's like, you know, over the course of a season, you're going to lose games like this, obviously.
1: Yeah.
0: There's going to be execution issues. But this is potentially a recipe for an exit in a postseason, but you can't throw a game away. Now, the one thing I would say in a postseason is you're not going to be bunting very often. They don't just throw runners out there at second base. It's a different game in the postseason. But if you play like you did last night in the postseason game, of course, you're going to lose said game. And hopefully it is just the blip for a team that is still 21-8 in their last 29 games.
1: Last night was more just a missed opportunity. And look, I can go back to the game against Minnesota on Saturday. Should they have beat the Twins on Saturday? Got to cut a couple things your way. There's been some errors in that series that went the Padres' way. So down 5-1. We were talking about Bell yesterday with the bases loaded in the sixth inning, one out, and Minnesota couldn't capitalize and close out that game, and Padres end up coming back. They win that game 7-5. Maybe things just even themselves out in baseball, right?
0: Yeah,
1: so that's what last night could have been, but we have short memories, and we don't remember the things that, what do they say? You go to a good restaurant, you tell one person. You go to a bad restaurant, you tell 9 or 10 people. Yesterday was a bad restaurant. Yesterday was a bad experience, and you just wanted to tell everybody how bad the Padres were for one night.
0: Now tonight, they try to avoid back-to-back losses for the first time post-All-Star break, and they're going to try to do it against Paul Skenes.
1: Post-All-Star break? It's the first time since post-All-Star break?
0: I do not believe they've lost back-to-back. I'm wrong.
1: Yeah, you're wrong, because they went 2-5.
0: Since it's been a month, July 23rd?
1: So it's been a long time since they had, because even the series they lost to the Mets, it was two losses, but a win in between.
0: It's been over a month, and they'll try to avoid it.
1: Why are you just making up stats? Like, I don't understand why you're just
0: All-Star break.
1: I mean, I'm waiting for you to say this is their first loss since April 18th.
0: It's the last time they lost back-to-back games was July 22nd and 23rd. Against Atlanta. That feels like it was before the break. Atlanta. It was just after the break. They'll try to avoid it tonight against Paul Skenes. We'll get into that matchup. It's the debut of Paul Skenes at Petco against the Padres. Plus, what Jeff Passan has to say about the situation unfolding with the Dodgers in LA.
1: Guy is dancing around all over the place.
0: At 3:30. 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
4: Small grass fire is out. South 54 Nobel Drive, you are still a bit slow there. Fire department may still be in that right lane. South 805 on and off traffic here, Mira Mesa Boulevard to the 15. South 5 stop and go from the Coronado Bridge to the 54.
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1: By the way, is there any concern with Manny Machado's health?
0: A little bit.
1: Who multiple times in one plate appearance yesterday was flailing with his one hand. Like, I don't know if it was a pinky-related injury or what finger it was related to, but clearly was in visible pain. Stayed in the game because it's Manny Machado. I'm not expecting him not to be in a lineup because it is Manny Machado. But he hasn't hit well, and it's another reason to be concerned about Machado down the stretch.
0: I respect the I'm going to stay in the game.
1: No doubt.
0: I respect the I'm Manny Machado. All good. But I want you to be smart. I don't want you to be Manny Machado.
1: Sure.
0: And I want Craig Stammen to be smart. I don't want him to say, well, it's Manny and Manny can do whatever he wants to do.
1: Right.
0: By the way, that stuff has to stop. Like this whole, anyways, well, it's a different conversation. But whether Manny Machado is on fire or he's not, they need him. And they need him for the big picture. So if Manny needs a day off, give Manny a day off. And if tomorrow is the day to do it because you're off on Thursday,
1: yeah,
0: then make it happen. But we need a healthy Manny Machado, not a flailing with one hand Manny Machado. So whatever it is, hopefully they're, you know, obviously discussing what to do.
1: I find this amazing because it feels like as the Padres get ready for the Pirates and Paul Skeens, it feels like Skeens has been in the major leagues for a really long time. I mean, he's had
0: third year?
1: It's his third year.
0: Yeah.
1: He's had sub-2 ERAs each of his first 2 years in the major leagues, which is essentially unprecedented, right? He's one of the that's one of the biggest success stories to start a career of a starter in modern baseball history. Obviously, the rookie of the year over Jackson Merrill 2 seasons ago. This is the first time he's pitched at Petco. He's only faced the Padres one time in 3 seasons. That was this year.
0: Yeah.
1: Now, we talked about this briefly yesterday. He hasn't been the sub-2 ERA guy this year. They need to capitalize because Mason Miller, unavailable, presumably. He threw 30 pitches. They should
0: he's not pitching.
1: Adrian Moreau threw two innings. He should absolutely be unavailable. So
0: Estrada pitched yesterday, too.
1: Leads me down a path of you're going to need to score some runs, hopefully.
0: And you're going to need Michael King to give you some innings, too.
1: No doubt. So, I mean, this is an interesting one, I would say.
0: Trying to avoid
1: back-to-back losses for the first time since July 23rd.
0: I think it's interesting for all those reasons. I think, you know, like I said, maybe part of the frustration last night, too, was you could have kind of stomached, hey, look how many guys the Padres used yesterday. And if they won that game, it's like, all right, you take an L today, you take an L. Now you're, you know, now you're in a much tougher position. You could lose the first two games here against Pittsburgh, and it would just kind of, you know, put a little taste in your mouth. They had went through this sweeping the Twins the way they did, so they got some work to do. It ain't going to be easy with Skeens. Would you be surprised Skeens all of a sudden is phenomenal tonight? I wouldn't be surprised.
1: You know what's interesting to me?
0: Yeah, struggled.
1: Is that they've, I don't know if babied is the right word, but it's like you're playing for nothing.
0: Okay.
1: And you don't want to shut him down because, I mean, shoot, you might trade him next year. It's already his fourth year in the major leagues. But listen to his last 5 outings. This is from most recent to to 5 outings ago. 4 1/3 innings.
0: Yeah.
1: 5 innings. 5 innings. 4 innings. 5 1/3. So he hasn't gone more than 5 1/3 innings in 5 consecutive starts. In 4 of them, he's gone 5 or fewer innings. So he hasn't been some built-up workhorse going 6-plus innings. It's not who he's been. I mean, they've been very cautious with him here later in the year, and maybe it's because they're falling out and they understand that what's the risk-reward element to it.
0: I think he's fallen out, plus just like...
1: Numbers aren't good. Yeah.
0: I mean, his last 3 starts, those 5 innings you mentioned, 3 earned runs, 4 walks.
1: Yep.
0: Start after that, 5 earned runs, 4 walks. 5 earned runs, 2 walks.
1: Yeah.
0: Now, he had 11 strikeouts in that game against the Cubbies.
1: Right?
0: It's actually going backwards. But I think the point that I'm trying to make is that he hasn't looked like the Paul Skeens. I want to go back to something you just said. You said that they may trade him next year.
1: Maybe CBA related, maybe not.
0: This to me is the perfect example of why we got to get baseball fixed.
1: But can I say this? And I'm not disagreeing, but can I just say that? Can I throw this in there?
0: Scooble having to get traded this year is the
1: that might
0: perfect
1: be a better example,
0: of why you have to get baseball fixed.
1: But let me say this.
0: Everybody becomes a minor league system to these other.
1: But Pittsburgh is minor league, and that's their own doing. Pittsburgh has been that poorly, ineptly run. Mm-hmm. As in, there are other examples of similar payrolls and similar markets that have been much more successful. Pittsburgh has been the bottom of the barrel, almost by their own fruition.
0: But don't you agree? Take the team out of it.
1: Yeah.
0: Take the logo out of it. Take the label out of it. The concept.
1: The concept. I'm with
0: the
1: you.
0: The concept you. Of, I got to get rid of a guy that we found in the farm system, that we drafted, that they we drafted. Developed. Yeah. That, and now all of a sudden, this guy's got to go because there's going to be finances that... It would be the equivalent. Look how stupid this would be in the NBA. How dumb would this be in the NBA?
1: Give it to me.
0: You got, it's like, all right, we're a couple years in. We just got to, Jalen Williams has got to go. We're going to have to trade Jalen Williams because we can't keep him. And I'm using a player that is through the Oklahoma City Thunder system, right? Give you another one. Victor Wembanyama. Guys, he's reached his fourth year with
1: Can
0: the San Antonio Spurs. He's going to New York here, so we got to trade him because he's going to go
1: give
0: in
1: the
0: 2 years. So dumb.
1: Here's the difference. The franchises you referenced are good and well-run.
0: Okay.
1: So there are well-run organizations that have locked up young players to long-term deals.
0: But let the player decide whether, hey, this is the right place for me or not. As in...
1: He has.
0: Let's use Scooble. Scooble's the right example then.
1: But he's in a walk year. You know what I mean?
0: But if I have a salary cap in baseball, okay, mm-hmm. I can give an extra year to my player because he's my guy. I can incentivize him to stay in Detroit. By the way, Detroit's been in the playoffs. Mm-hmm. Detroit has a history. They've won World Series before, right? I can incentivize my player that I brought up through the system that has been incredibly successful. I can give him 6 years while another team can only give him five. By the way, those other teams that want to give him five, they're already at their stop. Like, they don't have the finances to make it happen. My point is that just that concept of loan that you have to mention in a conversation. Well, you know, Skeens could be gone by next year because you can go somewhere else. I know you're going to say, well, it's Pittsburgh, but the concept of that is like, the exact reason why the system is broken.
1: And I do agree. I don't disagree, but I would say this. If Skeens was in San Diego with similar CBA situations playing out, there would still be mechanisms in place for the Padres to at least have a pathway to keep the player in uniform, is how I see it. Where Pittsburgh is very similar to San Diego. San Diego's been well run to some extent.
0: Pittsburgh's been
1: the opposite of it.
0: Right, but you're always going to have in sports the extreme of what's great and what's not, okay? If he's in Tampa, if he's in St. Louis, if he's in Atlanta, there's other markets you could look at and say, yeah, this guy, if he brought up through, and I think Detroit's a good example, if he's brought up through their system, he's going to stay there. A, he's incentivized to, and B, what if he actually wants to stay there? Now, if that player says, this organization is awful, I don't want to be here, that's a different story. If Anthony Davis, when he was with the Pelicans, decided, like, I'm going to get the hell out of here.
1: The rules in place suggest there's a lot of reasons for a team to move on from the asset to acquire other assets as opposed to risk it to free agency.
0: But you do that because there's such a financial...
1: Correct.
0: That's the difference.
1: I mean, there's a big difference. No doubt. Nobody's arguing there isn't a huge difference between the way the NBA operates and Major League Baseball. All right, on the other side, we're going to hear from Jeff Passan. He doubles down on his old takes about the Dodgers' advantages. You're going to hear from Jeff Passan on the other side here on Schaefer and Sliwa, San Diego Sports 760, live on the iHeartRadio app.
2: As the summer winds down and we move away from Instagram posts of sunburns and the fight for real estate at the beach, we get ready for a scarlet and black fall. 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
16: 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Padres and Pirates are getting set for Game 2 of their series tonight down at Petco Park. It's going to be Paul Skenes going for Pittsburgh and Michael King going for the Friars. First pitch tonight is at 6:40. NASCAR has announced that it is coming back to the Naval Base Coronado in 2027. The next year's event is slated for August 1st. And the Big Ten has passed a rule that stops players returning from the NFL from playing for one of its schools. Any player that is declared for the NFL draft and did not withdraw, has appeared on an NFL roster, or signed a contract with a pro league cannot be on a Big Ten roster, the league announced today in a statement. Running a business and not thinking about radio? 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

0: 18.
1: But that's kind of my point. I think when you have generations of viewers, it's hard to just be like, well, they left, therefore you can no longer be a fan ever again. Go root for the Vikings.
0: Anyone can do whatever they want. Of. But I will tell you, most San Diegans feel the same way that I feel. But anyone can go do whatever they want.
1: I think, but the key word is most, not all. The key word is most.
0: Yeah.
1: The Wrap, on the other side, Schaefer and Sliwa.
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20: 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Padres and Pirates are getting set for Game 2 of their series tonight down at Petco. It's going to be Paul Skenes going for Pittsburgh and Michael King going for the Friars. First pitch is at 6:40. And today NASCAR announced that it will be returning to San Diego and the Naval Base Coronado in 2027. Next year's event is slated for August 1st. And the Big Ten has passed a rule that stops players returning from the NFL from playing for one of its schools. Any player who has declared

0: August 26th.
1: I mean, the hype, dude, was so big, especially for a player outside of a big market or a successful franchise. I think Livy Dunn had something to do with it, but truthfully, I think the proof was in the pudding. Sub 2 ERA for his first 2 years in the major leagues. I mean, listen, when he ends up with the Yankees, when he ends up with the Red Sox, when he ends up with the Dodgers, I hate to put it that bluntly, the hype will be right back. If and when that happens, it'll be some massive,
0: but it can't happen.
1: Massive hype.
0: It can't happen.
1: It can't happen, or you don't want it to happen?
0: No, it can't happen.
1: Like, you're speaking that into his existence?
0: Well, there's a salary cap's coming.
1: Yeah, I hate to say it.
0: It has to. We got to get through the...
1: I know. No. If Paul Skene spends his career in Pittsburgh or signs a free agent deal with the Pirates, it'll be one of the more shocking recent stories.
0: I don't disagree with that, but, you know, I'll use Skene as an example. I think if we get the sport into a healthy position, it'd be awesome if he had five different teams to choose from. And it was like, hey, Atlanta's in play.
1: Yep.
0: I'm just...
1: Yeah,
0: hear me out here. Like, Atlanta's in play... you named it. Baltimore is making a run. You know, like, just have some squads in there that you feel like, all right, you got a number of teams that have the ability to do so.
1: I agree with that.
2: I wouldn't rule him out him staying either. If they keep improving,
0: interesting.
2: You have to remember, a month ago, they were only 3.5 games out of the last wild card spot with all those young players. So... they're close to hitting with a lot of their prospects.
0: You know the problem, Brent, with that is if I don't know if he's going to get like the ability to play that to fruition. If the system stays as it is, most teams would say, hey, I got 2 years left of control. This is when I'm going to get the most. Sure. So I'm with you. Like, I think it would be really cool to see Pittsburgh in a postseason race. I don't know if that's happening.
1: Pittsburgh, I don't think they've ever spent... what's their largest free agent contract they've ever given out? Going into this year, it was like $30 million, no joke, in the history of the franchise. Let's say now it's up to $50 or $75 million. They'll have the richest deal in the history of baseball for a pitcher, right? I mean, everyone would agree with that. So what is that number, 500? They've never spent 50.
0: So this
1: is 500?
0: By the way, they are the perfect franchise when people say you got to get a floor in there.
1: Yeah.
0: And I don't pay attention as much to the floor, but I think Pittsburgh's a good example of, like, somebody could be making a case saying, hey, you want a cap in baseball, you better also have a floor.
1: Look at this up. The biggest free agent contract in Pirates history, 3 years, $39 million. Think about that. That's why I say they're poorly run. That's not because they don't have money. They're poorly run. 3 years, $39 million is the largest deal in the history of the Pittsburgh Pirates.
0: That's sad.
1: It's sad. It's
0: that is really, really sad.
1: And that's why floor does matter.
0: Well, now you could sell me on that argument, too.
1: It's great. Now, they've extended players. They've like the Connor Griffin, a top pick. They've extended guys out.
0: But just let's work within means here. That's all I'm saying. Let's just have a little bit more balance here in the game.
1: I agree.
2: Next question. Is the Big Ten making the right decision by barring NFL players from returning to college?
0: Okay, let me ask you this. Let's say the Big Ten says you're a pro player, you can't come back to college.
1: Okay.
0: So the Big Ten is determining that just for the Big Ten? Does the Big Ten not want to wait a second and say...
1: That's what the SEC does, the ACC.
0: What if the SEC is okay with it?
1: Right.
0: What if the SEC says no and the Big Ten says no and the ACC is like... hey, this is our opportunity.
1: That's a good point.
0: What if the Pac-12 was like, guys,
1: come on.
0: If we want to make a name, if we want to make a name for ourselves, let's get that 6-year vet from
1: Seattle. It's hilarious.
0: I guess my point I'm trying to make is the Big Ten could put their foot down, but the only thing I'd be cautious about, obviously, it's absurd. You're a pro and you come back to college. The only thing I just don't trust any of these conferences, especially the SEC, and their hunger-driven money, winning, all that stuff, corrupt, whatever you want to call it. What if the SEC is like, well, that's your rule, that's not our rule. You sure the Big Ten wants to put their foot down without knowing the other conferences are going to follow?
1: I just feel as if certain things in life don't need to be legislated. We all know from the time we're 7, you go from college to the real world. You don't go from the real world to college. It shouldn't be litigated. You go from college to the professional ranks. You don't go from the professional ranks to college. It just doesn't make any sense. There should be a commissioner, by the way, of football, college football. So it should be applicable to all of the leagues. The fact that the Big Ten says it, but the SEC may not. No one should be playing in the NFL and coming back to college. I think it's pretty straightforward. Next question.
2: Do you expect the Padres' payroll to go up or down?
0: Man, there's so many ifs just kind of coming up. Let me play out a scenario for you.
1: Do it.
0: Okay?
1: Do it.
0: What if their payroll went down, but they found a way, again, I don't know how this happens, but they found a way to get rid of Xander's contract? Like, are you now looking at them and saying, like, well, that's BS that their payroll went down? No. I think, you know, something Jose Feliciano said yesterday that I thought was interesting. Yeah, he's kind of said something to the extent, it's like, they're going to try to be intelligent, too. I've said this about Preller. I've said just, you know, don't be reckless. You don't have to sell me on the payroll's only going up, and because the payroll's going up, that's how you're going to win. I don't think that's the only path to win, and I don't think that necessarily means the same thing for the Padres. So I actually think it will probably go up, not significantly, but I think it will go up. And I don't look at the payroll as this is the only determining factor of whether the Padres are improving or they're not.
1: I would agree. The Xander part is interesting because, like, they're paying that money either way. So that shouldn't really impact their payroll. It's just you're not going to have them. I would guess if all things were equal and we have a normal 2027 season, I think the payroll goes up slightly. I don't think it goes drastically up. My guess is it does go up, though. All right, Darnay Triple Jonas coming up at 4:30. Joe Block, radio announcer for the Pittsburgh Pirates, on the show at 5 p.m. as the Padres get ready for Paul Skeens tonight in game two of this three-game series. 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
5: Southbound side of the 805, things are slowing down right before Governor. That stays busy after 43rd, while the southbound side of the 15 is going to be a tough ride coming away from the 163 to the 805, and then a little bit slower as you're heading to the 5. South 5 slows from La Jolla Village over to 8th Street in Chula Vista.
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1: Here we go again. Schaefer and Slew with San Diego Sports 760. Darnay Tripp is going to join us. Coming up in about 10 minutes. You know, here's the amazing thing about Alan. He got here very early today. He sent me a video, Brent, at 1:27 in the afternoon. And the video was of the clock and then my seat. The clock and then my seat.
0: Did you like my zoom in?
1: He zoomed in like three times. It was like cinematic. So
0: bad. No, but it was so bad. People are so good with social of like the zoom in and zoom out. So I
1: Instagram
0: tried to do
1: Instagram and this, that, and the other. Yeah. But anyway, here you are.
0: Our iHeart Radio Music Festival is back. 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
1: All right, have we seen a Padres lineup as of yet? I'm curious on Manny Machado. And it is a little late. We'll get to that one second. The reason I bring it up, are the Padres waiting on something? Normally a lineup would be out by now. And they have a lineup out. All right, so Machado's hitting third. So Machado, as expected, Manny Machado is in the lineup here tonight. What did we get sent in the mail today?
0: So you have a thing going on.
1: Picking up my sports cards.
0: Is what it is. You're using... I think you got something from IKEA
1: I went to IKEA this weekend.
0: I think you got Amazon groceries out there as well. I think you got like produce and meat that's all coming to our mail here.
1: Can I make a too soon joke about IKEA? I went over there. I'm like, change the blue and yellow. Not here. I told him to change it to brown and gold. It doesn't really match the Charger look. But yeah, what was sent to us here today?
0: I'm with you. I'll go paint it for them.
1: Yeah.
0: So you came back and you're like, hey, we got it, man. We finally got it. Somebody want to explain to us why West Virginia,
1: their football program
0: is sending a sports radio station in San Diego, California.
1: It's far away from West Virginia.
0: The 2026 West Virginia football program, which includes all the players and the coaches and the advertisers and the vision and everything else.
1: And we were talking about it.
0: It's very nice.
1: By the way, the postage, and we got two of them. The postage is $6 per. And I'm thinking they must have sent these out to thousands of different stations. If we got them.
2: We've gotten them from them before.
1: Before, yeah.
2: Yeah, because I have one in my house somewhere.
1: Well, Alan, do you know this? You know how I'm a very credible Heisman Trophy voter? You know that, right?
0: You're a Heisman Trophy voter?
1: It all happened through DM. I got a DM like, are you a Heisman voter? I thought it was like fake. I'm like, no. They're like, do you want to vote? I'm like, yeah.
0: Hell yeah.
1: So I voted the last 2 years. I voted for Ashton Jeanty 2 years ago. He finished second. Who won the Heisman last year? Mendoza, I voted for.
0: Oh, yeah, Mendoza.
1: I voted for him. Bro, I was going to vote for the winner of Say and Mendoza in the Big
0: Ten title. That's badass.
1: But anyway, because I'm a Heisman voter, they got my address or the station address, and I started getting stuff from the candidates. And I was getting like candy hearts from Notre Dame for Jordan Love. Not Jordan Love. What's the kid's name? Jeremiah Love. Fourth overall pick, I think.
0: So they're trying to win you over.
1: Isn't that interesting? Like, but what's West Virginia trying to do? Guess to talk about him?
0: What's the angle here from West Virginia?
1: I'm not sure. I have no idea.
0: I mean, we appreciate them sending this.
1: Do we?
0: They got a lot of pub out here today. They're probably their marketing team's like,
1: cut this up. Find that video. We're putting it on our social feeds.
0: This dumbass was just complaining about his city, and that he's.
1: By the way, real quick, Brent. Tomorrow, Tano Latuli, San Diegan. Captain linebacker for the Aztecs is scheduled to join us. Listen to this stat. Tano Lotulli, who is a three-time captain now with San Diego State, who played here locally, went to Army and transferred back, three-time captain with the Aztecs, is the first three-time captain of the Aztecs since Kevin O'Connell, the Vikings head coach. The last three-time captain at San Diego State, you'd have to go back 20 years.
0: Phenomenal.
1: To Kevin O'Connell. So Tano Lotulli will join us from the Aztecs tomorrow afternoon. What do you got, Brad?
2: I just want to say maybe it's just a Virginia thing. Because I'm not
1: Virginia.
2: Yeah, I'm not a play-by-play voice of anybody. And Virginia sent me a media guy like 2 or 3 years ago just out of the blue.
0: All right.
1: Can I let you know this, Alan? This is kind of a weird admission.
0: Yeah.
1: I love the smell of new, like, books or media guides.
0: I get it.
1: Do you? Yeah, like, there's something about it. I love it.
0: I don't love it, but I notice it.
1: Yeah, I'm like, this
0: is new. And there's a little bit of like, oh, hey, this is new.
1: It's exactly.
0: Yeah.
1: So, all right.
0: All right.
1: Want to go to a game?
0: Probably not.
1: Probably not.
0: Yeah, probably not.
1: I do not either. We are, by the way, what's today? Tuesday? We're 11 days out from the Aztecs opener against Portland State. 11. And by the way, we are 4 days out from week zero.
0: 4 days out
1: from week zero. First college football games.
0: What's the first one? You said there was a handful of them, but wasn't there like a premier game?
1: Is it Virginia, North Carolina? Brent, look up that schedule. SC's playing San Jose State at the Coliseum. Okay. Stanford's playing Hawaii in Northern California. So, I mean, there's not a ton of games. San Diego State last year played week zero.
0: By the way, I'm okay with you. I throw that bad boy on the background.
1: Right? It's football.
2: Sure. Let's see. We got North Carolina and TCU are playing in Dublin, Ireland.
1: Oh, that's right.
2: Because, you know, when you think Ireland, you think Tar Heels. San Jose State is playing at USC. You can hear that game actually right here on San Diego Sports 760 that morning.
1: Oh, well.
2: We got NC State at Virginia. Let's see. Hawaii at Stanford. New Mexico State at Florida State. And then some other smaller ones.
1: Okay. I'll be watching.
2: John will be all over Jacksonville State and North Dakota State.
0: Yeah. Do me a favor. When all that's kind of like going on, don't text me. Don't text me about it. Text me Padres all day.
1: I'm going to say, I hope you're sitting. And
0: SCFC
1: then I'm gonna...
0: game. I hope you're sitting.
1: New Mexico State fumbled on their first possession. That's what you're going to get from me.
0: You fire the coach?
1: Yeah. That's it. Now, are you... Here's a serious question.
0: Yeah, what do you got?
1: I have a dead serious question.
0: Serious.
1: With everything that played out locally, used to be an NFL team here. Do you watch the NFL in any capacity? It's just Sunday night football. Yeah, it's Patriots, Chiefs.
0: I do, but there's no like. First off, I like watching football.
1: I'm the same way.
0: Like the game same of football way. Is wildly enjoyable.
1: Yep.
0: And there's certain franchises or coaches that you know you get accustomed to watching, and you're like, hey, stylistically, I like
1: it's
0: what
1: Andy
0: they do
1: Reed,
0: here. The schemes, all that stuff. I do. So I enjoy football, but. It will never be the same. You know, and unfortunately, you used to build weekends around your squad. I don't got that anymore.
1: Yeah, it's like, oh, this game's at Sunday at 5.
0: You used to, you know, the NFL draft used to be a really big deal. It used to be really fun.
1: Yeah.
0: You know, even back in the days, you know, when I was at the Mighty 1090, like a lot of the events we used to do, a lot of them were geared towards the NFL games. So now it's more about like, I need like a good matchup that I'm going to watch. I'm not going to watch any game.
1: Sure.
0: You know, I find the NFC West fascinating. I love those like Niners, Seahawks, like games
1: Rams,
0: like that.
1: Niners.
0: Yeah, like they're competitive games. There's good storylines, but I'll go back a little bit. Buffalo's on, Baltimore's on, KC's on. Like there's certain squads that I enjoy watching, but there's just, you know, it's never going to have the...
1: Never going to be the same.
0: Never be the same.
1: Darnay Tripp, NBC 7 on the other side. By the way, the SEC now joining the Big Ten. They will not allow former professional football players
0: there
1: to play
0: go.
1: In the SEC.
0: Pac-12 should be like, hey, we're all in.
1: They really should.
0: Open our doors.
2: But what about Ole Miss?
1: Yeah, other than Ole Miss.
0: Other than Ole Miss, probably.
1: All right, Darnay Tripp, NBC 7 coming up next on Schaefer and Sliwa. Stay with us.
16: 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It's about three words.
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2: 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Padres and Pirates are getting set for Game 2 of their series down at Petco Park. It's going to be Paul Skenes going for Pittsburgh and Michael King on the hill for the Padres. First pitch tonight is at 6:40. Today, NASCAR announced that it will be returning to San Diego next year and the Naval Base Coronado. Next year's event is slated for August 1st. And the Big Ten has passed a rule that stops players returning from the NFL from playing for one of its schools. Any player has declared for the NFL draft and did not withdraw or appeared on an NFL roster or signed a contract with the Pro League cannot be on a Big Ten roster, the league announced today in a statement. Run a business and not thinking about radio? 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